Welcome, welcome, welcome. This is Believe What's Written. I'm your host, Caleb Roberts. Today we're here to speak on Christian marriage. What is marriage according to the Word of God? Believe What's Written is premiered on life101radio.net, Saturdays, 10 a.m. Eastern Time, rebroadcasted on weekdays, 9 p.m. Eastern Time. Also posted on vstreams.com, where you can see the video of the show. It's also posted on our Facebook group, Believe What's Written, and our YouTube channel, Believe What's Written. I invite you to support our channel on YouTube, like, share, and subscribe to our channel. Okay, so Christian marriage. What is marriage as God instituted it? We're going to dive into the Word of God. Marriage is a big topic, and there is different types of marriage today. We have gay marriage. We have a few places around the world where people can marry their pets. Okay. But today we're speaking of Christian marriage, how God instituted marriage, and what is the purpose of marriage. All right, so we're gonna cover all that, and also we're gonna look at divorce. What are the grounds of divorce? All right, so let's get into it. Let's dive into the Word of God, because this show is strictly Bible. Okay, we don't make up anything. We don't make any fables here. We speak on the Word of God as it is written. And let us say our key scripture for the show, which is Romans chapter 15 and verse 4. Whatsoever things were written for our learning, I'm sorry, whatsoever things were written aforetime were written for our learning, that we through patience and comforts of the scripture might have hope. All right. So as Christians, we're always learning. All right. So let's get into the Bible. Let's go to Genesis chapter 2 and verse 22. I'm gonna read down to verse 25. Gonna look at the first ever marriage. All right. And the rib which the Lord God had taken from man made he a woman and brought her unto the man. And Adam said, "This is now bone of my bone and flesh of my flesh. She shall be called woman because she was taken out of man. Therefore shall a man leave his mother and his father, and shall cleave unto his wife, and they shall be one flesh. And they were both naked, the man and his wife, and were not ashamed." Okay, so this was the first ever marriage. All right. God is part of your marriage if you're a Christian. In fact, if you're not a Christian, God is still part of your marriage, because God designed and instituted marriage for his own purpose. All right. And we're gonna look at this a few of these purposes, but let's at least list what some of these purposes are. Marriage is for

for relationships. So these are some of the key purposes of marriage, all right? As we're going to cover a few of those in the Word of God, because we have time constraint. We want to cover as much as we can, and we also have to cover divorce in the Word of God. So marriage is for honor, like we said. Let's go to the book of Hebrews, chapter 13 and verse 4. Hebrews chapter 13 and verse 4. Marriage is for honor. And it says, marriage is honorable in all, and the bed undefiled, but whoremongers and adulterers God will judge. All right? So marriage is for honor. All right? Also, it's for procreation. Let's go to Genesis chapter 1, verse 28. And God blessed them, and God said unto them, be fruitful and multiply, and replenish the earth and subdue it, and have dominion over the fish of the sea, and over the fowl of the air, and over every living thing that moveth upon the earth. So marriage is for procreation. All right, to be fruitful and multiply in the world. Okay, let's go also to Ecclesiastes chapter 4 and verse 9, where we're gonna see that two is better than one. We're gonna read down from verse 9 to 11. It says, two are better than one because they have a good reward for their labor. For if they fall, the one lift up his fellow. But woe to him that is alone when he falleth, for he hath not another to help him up. Verse 11. Again, if two lie together, then they have heat. But how can one be warm alone? So that is covering marriage as you could say intimacy, and two is better than one, meaning support. So we did say that one of the purposes of marriage is for support. All right? And marriage is also for family love. We did cover that. We did mention that. And we're gonna see where marriage, the Word of God says marriage is about love. Let's go to Ephesians chapter 5. Ephesians chapter 5, verse 21. We're going to read down to 25. Okay, and then we'll read down from 28 to 33. All right, that's two different subjects there. All right, so it's in Ephesians chapter 5, we're gonna first do 21 to 25, and then we will do 28 to 33. Okay? Submitting yourselves one to another in the fear of God. Okay? Wives, submit yourselves.

yourselves unto your own husbands as unto the Lord. For the husband is the head of the wife, even as Christ is the head of the church, and he is the savior of the body. Therefore, as the church is subject unto Christ, so let the wives be to their own husbands in everything. Husbands, love your wives, even as Christ also loved the church and gave himself for it. So this is God speaking through his apostle. All right? And that's Paul speaking to the Ephesians, and he's saying what God expects from husbands and wives. All right? Submitting yourselves one to another. Submission is not a one-way street, it's a two-way. All right? And wives, submit yourselves unto your own husbands as unto the Lord. You cannot say, as a Christian wife, you are submitting to Christ and then you're not submitting to your husband. That's out of God's order. All right? For the husband is the head of the wife, even as Christ is the head of the church, and he is the savior of the body. All right? So there is no such thing as a 50-50 relationship. I've heard that before. Or a partnership. Marriage is not a partnership. It's a hierarchy. All right? The husband is the head of the wife. All right? Let's go to verse 24. Therefore, as the church is subject unto Christ, so let the wives be subject to her own husbands in everything. All right? So, to some people, these are curse words. They don't like to hear that. They will tell you this is a different day and age. This is the modern world. Women are not slaves. We don't want to do that. Submission is slavery. I've heard it before. And it's either you are going to obey the word of God or you're not. Either you are a Christian, you love God, and you love his word. God is his word. All right? Verse 26, that he might sanctify, verse 25. Husbands, love your wives, even as Christ also loved the church and gave himself for it. All right? You have to love your wife as a husband and love her unto death. All right? Even if that's what that night be an ultimate situation. You have to love your wife unto death. All right? As Christ loved the church. His church, we are his church. We are his bride. He died for us. All right? So, okay. So let's move on to verse 28, and we're going to read down to 33. All right? And this is covering the marriage of making two become one flesh. So ought men to love their wives as their own bodies. He that loveth his wife loveth himself. For no man ever yet hated his own flesh, but nourisheth and cherisheth it, even as the Lord the church. For we are members of his body,
of his flesh and of his bones. For this cause shall a man leave his father and mother, and shall be joined unto his wife, and they shall be one flesh. This is a great mystery, but I speak concerning Christ and the church. Nevertheless, verse 33, that's the last verse of the chapter. Nevertheless, let every one of you in particular so love his wife, even as himself, and the wife see that she reverence her husband. All right? So this is instructions of marriage. You ought to love your wife as a husband. All right? As Christ loved the church, and as you love your own self. All right? Love, you have, that means you nourish yourself, you cherish yourself, your body and your mind. That's how you're supposed to love your wife, the same way. And also, wives, reverence your husbands. Look up to your husband. All right? Okay, now we're going to move on. We are going to move on to finding a wife. All right? Let's go to Proverbs chapter 18 and verse 22. Meet me in your Bibles at Proverbs chapter 18, verse 22. Whoso findeth a wife findeth a good thing and obtaineth favor of the Lord. All right? So when you find a wife, that means the woman that you're ready to be married to has wife qualities. All right? The qualities that the Bible describes that you should look for in a wife. And we're going to cover this shortly. Let's go to, while we're in Proverbs, let's go to Proverbs 19 and verse 14. Next chapter, chapter 19 and verse 14. Houses and riches are the inheritance of the fathers, and a prudent wife is from the Lord. So a prudent wife, meaning a wise wife, all right, is from God. Let's also go to 1 Corinthians chapter 11 and verse 3. We're going to see that marriage is a hierarchy, not a partnership. All right? A partnership, 50-50 partnership, if you have two heads of anything, it's a monster. All right? It's not going to work. 1 Corinthians chapter 11, verse 3, meet me there. But I would have you know that the head of every man is Christ. The head of the woman is the man, and the head of Christ is God. All right? So marriage is on a hierarchy, meaning that it's not just you and your wife or you and your husband. It's God, Christ, the man, and then the woman. All right? It's a hierarchy. That means there's an order. All right?
And some people these days, they reject that. They don't want to hear that. They think marriage is a 50-50 relationship. All right? And that is how the world looks at it. But as a Christian, that's why we call this Christian marriage as a topic. This is the order of God. God is a God of order. All right? Okay, let's move on. To being unequally yoked. All right. Some people, if you're a Christian or if you was not a Christian, but after you got married, you become a Christian and your spouse is not a Christian, that could cause conflict in your marriage. All right. Well, let's go to the Word of God. Let's go to 2 Corinthians chapter 6 and verse 14. 2 Corinthians chapter 6 and verse 14. Be not unequally yoked together with unbelievers, for what fellowship have righteous with unrighteousness? And what communion have light with darkness? So this is God saying, be not unequally yoked with the unbeliever. All right? And there's somewhere else in the word that says, even if you are married to an unbeliever, that doesn't mean you have to put them away. All right? If you are married, you married and then you got saved. You are still not justified to put away your spouse. Okay, let's move on. We will speak on that another time. This is just the initial episode on marriage. We're gonna have another episode on marriage, all right? So we're really doing a surface covering of marriage today. All right, so we are going now to speak on the bond of marriage. The bond. Let's go to 1 Corinthians chapter 7 and verse 39. First Corinthians chapter 7 verse 39. I think we'll read down to 40. That's the last verse of the chapter. All right, the wife is bound by law as long as the husband liveth. But if her husband be dead, she is at liberty to be married to whom she will, only in the Lord. But she is happier if she so abide after my judgment. And I think also that I have the Spirit of God. So this is putting divorce and remarriage in dispute. All right? It is not God's will that any married couple divorce. God does not like divorce. All right? And we're going to look at where Jesus disputed the law that Moses wrote on divorce. All right? There are a lot of divorces in church today. I mean, they have run away with divorce, and after the divorce, they move on to marry someone else. Well, you're out of God's will. God calls you an adulterer. All right? I'm going to show you where God says he does not like putting away. And even if you put away or if you separate, you are to live unmarried. All right? So let's cover that. There is a lot of divorce in the church, and that is all of God's will. Let us, in fact,
start from the top. We're going to cover the law of divorce that Moses wrote. Let's go to Deuteronomy chapter 24 and verse 1. You see, the Word of God is very thorough. It covers everything, and it's relevant to this day. All right? Okay, Deuteronomy chapter 24, and we're going to start from verse 1, read down to verse 5. When a man hath taken a wife and married her, and it come to pass that she find no favor in his eyes, because he hath found some uncleanness in her, then let him write her a bill of divorcement and give it in her hand, and send her out of his house. And when she is departed out of his house, she may go and be another man's wife. And if the latter husband hate her, and write her a bill of divorcement, and giveth it in her hand, and sendeth her out of his house, or if the latter husband die, which took her to be in his wife, to be his wife, her former husband, which sent her away, may not take her again to be his wife after that she is defiled, for that is abomination before the Lord. And thou shalt not cause the land to sin, which is the Lord thy God, which the Lord thy God giveth thee for an inheritance. Verse 5, when a man hath taken a new wife, he shall not go out to war, neither shall he be charged with any business, but he shall be free at home 1 year, and shall cheer up his wife which he hath taken. Okay, so that last verse has nothing to do with divorce. So it's really from 1 to 4. So, this is the law as Moses wrote it. All right? And that's what is followed to this day. But Jesus had a dispute on that law. And let's see what Jesus said. Let's go to Matthew chapter 19. Matthew chapter 19 and verse 4. We're going to read down to verse 9. All right? We're going to see where Jesus Christ disputed that, because God does not like divorce. All right? Divorce is a covenant, and God is part of your marriage when you get married. So God does not break covenant. All right? Even if you divorce, you go through the legal system, you get a divorce, God still considers you married. In God's eyes, you're still married. If you move on to marry another man or another woman, God will consider you an adulterer. All right? Let's go and read Matthew chapter 19 and verse 4. We're going to read down to verse 9. And he said, okay, let's start from verse 3 to have a better context. All right. Okay. The Pharisees also came unto him, tempting him, and saying unto him, is it lawful for a man to put away his wife for every cause? All right. So they're tempting Jesus with this question. And, you know, when they say put away, that means divorce. And verse 4. He answered and said unto them,
Have he not read that he which made them at the beginning made them male and female, and said, for this cause shall man leave father and mother, and shall cleave to his wife, and they shall twin, and they twin shall be one flesh. So this is what we just read in Genesis. Jesus is referencing that scripture to them. Okay, let's move on. Verse 6, wherefore they are no more twin, but one flesh. What therefore God hath joined together, let no man put asunder. They say unto him, what did Moses then command to give a writing of? Why did Moses then command to give a writing of divorcement and to put her away? So this is what we just read in Deuteronomy, the command, the law that Moses wrote down in Deuteronomy chapter 24, to put your wife away, to file a bill of divorcement. Let's go to verse 8. And he saith unto them, Moses, this is the key scripture here, Moses, because of the hardness of your hearts, suffered you to put away your wives. But from the beginning, it was not so. So Jesus is saying to them, Moses, because of your hardness, because you're stubborn, all right, you did not want to hear otherwise. You do not want to go according to God's way. So because of the hardness of your hearts, he suffered you, meaning that he allowed you to put away your wives, to divorce your wives. But from the beginning, from when God instituted marriage, remember he said they become one flesh. You're one in God's eyes, all right? It was not so. Verse 9, and I say unto you, whosoever shall put away his wife, except God, Jesus is giving them an exception here, except it be for fornication, and shall marry another, committeth adultery. And whoso marrieth her which is put away doth commit adultery. So that's what I just mentioned to you a few minutes ago. All right, even if you are divorced in the eyes of the legal system, you are not allowed to get married again, because in God's eyes, you are still one flesh. All right? Now, there's a key word in that last verse, verse 9. And other versions, I usually read from the, I only read from the King James Version, because that's the pure translation to English from the other languages. Okay, so the word fornication here has been changed in other editions of the Bible, all right? And we know that God has warned about people changing words and changing and adding and deleting things to his word, all right? So God has a judgment for people who do things like that. But the pure translation says fornication, and I've read in other translation says sexual impurity, okay, or sexual fornication. They say they've said other, they made other translation to that word, but it says fornication here, and
I'm going to show you what Jesus was talking about in that verse here. It's not a mistake. It's not a misprint. It's actually is what it's saying. All right, so let's go to Matthew chapter 1 and verse 18. All right. And we're going to read down to verse 20. Matthew chapter 1, verse 18 and verse 20. To verse 20. Now the birth of Jesus Christ was on this wise, when his mother Mary was espoused to Joseph, before they came together, she was found with child of the Holy Ghost. So Mary, when she became pregnant with Jesus Christ, was espoused to Joseph, meaning that they were engaged. They were not married yet. All right? Verse 19. Then Joseph, her husband, being just a man and not willing to make her a public example, was minded to put her away privily. So Joseph found out that she was pregnant. And if you notice here, it describes him as her husband. But the previous verse said that they were espoused, meaning they were engaged. They were not officially married yet. Okay? So he's not willing to make a public example of her. So he did not want to embarrass her. So he was thinking of putting her away privately, meaning privately. Verse 20, but while he thought on these things, behold, the angel of the Lord appeared unto him in a dream, saying, Joseph, thou son of David, fear not to take unto thee Mary thy wife, for that which is conceived in her is of the Holy Ghost. So this is the connection, right? If you're espoused, meaning if you're engaged to someone and they've done sexual immorality, like the other version described, and I think that's the word they use, immorality. That's the word they used. But in fact, the word God used was fornication, meaning that they were not officially married yet. Married people don't fornicate, all right? Married people commit adultery. So in other words, let's go back to this scripture, Matthew chapter 19, verse 20, I believe. I'm sorry, Matthew chapter 19, verse 9. And I say unto you, whosoever shall put away his wife, except it be for fornication. So this is the connection. Jesus was speaking of the case of an engaged couple, one committing fornication because they're not officially married yet. So if one had a sexual relationship with someone else, that's considered fornication. All right? Okay, so that's the only exception, because in that culture, you can be called husband or wife even if you're not officially married yet. All right? So
That's what Jesus was referring to in the Bible. But what the church have done, and they've used the different versions or editions of the Bible where it says sexual, I believe it says immorality. And they've used that as justification for divorce. All right? And that is not a justification for divorce. In fact, God does not want anyone to divorce. Now, I'm going to show you where God supports separation, all right, in the Bible. And even if you are separated, or even if you're divorced, God does not want you to be remarried, all right? And just like we read earlier in 1 Corinthians chapter 7 and verse 39, long as your husband liveth, all right, you are bound by the law of marriage. In fact, let us read it again. Let's go to 1 Corinthians chapter 7 and verse 39. The wife is bound by the law as long as her husband liveth. But if her husband be dead, she is at liberty to be married to whom she will. Only in the Lord. Okay? So, even if you divorce and your ex-husband is still alive, you are still bound by the law of marriage according to Christ. Okay? Okay, let's also go to Romans chapter 7 and verse 2. We're going to read down to verse 3. Romans 7 and verse 2. For the woman which hath a husband is bound by the law to her husband so long as he liveth. Okay, that's basically the same thing from the Corinthians verse we just read. But if the husband be dead, she is loosed from the law of her husband. So then, if while her husband liveth, she be married to another man, she will be called an adulteress. But if her husband be dead, she is free from that law. So that she is no adulteress, though she be married to another man. So that's what I just mentioned. Even if you're separated or you're divorced, God, in God's eyes, you and that man are still one flesh. All right? God does not break covenant. That's why when you say your vows, you say to death do us part. That's part of your vows. All right? And that means if your spouse dies, that's the only time you're free from the law of marriage. You can move on to marry someone else. Okay? That's the word of God as it is written. Okay, let's go on to read. Let's go on to read reconciling to your spouse. 1 Corinthians chapter 7 and verse 10. 1 Corinthians chapter 7 and verse 10. And unto the married I command. This is not a request, this is a command. Yet not I, but the Lord. Let not the wife depart from her husband. So that's what I was saying. God does not like a separation. He does not like divorce. Divorce is a separation, or it was never planned or never part of God's will. All right? When God instituted marriage, he said the man and the woman became one flesh. All right? And even if you divorce,
He still recognized you as one flesh. Okay? So, let not the wife depart from her husband. Verse 11. But if she depart, let her remain unmarried or be reconciled to her husband. All right? So this is what I was just saying. Even if she depart, even if she leave her husband, she decide to get a divorce or separated, let her remain unmarried or be reconciled to her husband. And let not the husband put away his wife. All right? So this is a commandment from God. Okay, let's continue. Verse 12. But to the rest speak I, not the Lord. If any brother have a wife that believeth not, and she be pleased to dwell with him, let him not put her away. So we mentioned that a few minutes ago. If you're married to an unbeliever and she is pleased to be with you, to live in the same household, it says, let him not put her away. Do not divorce her. And the woman which hath an husband that believeth not, and if he be pleased to dwell with her, let her not leave him. For the unbelieving husband is sanctified by the wife, and the unbelieving wife is sanctified by the husband. Else were your children unclean, but now are they holy. Okay, so you are one flesh in God's eyes. So the believing spouse living a holy life is covering for their other half, their spouse that does not believe. Okay? So when God look at you, he look at you as one flesh. All right? Verse 15, but if the unbelieving depart, let him depart. A brother or a sister is not under bondage in such cases. But God hath called us to peace. For what knowest thou, O wife, whether thou shalt save thy husband? Or how knewest thou, O man, whether thou shalt save thy wife? But as God hath distributed to every man, as the Lord hath called everyone, so let him walk. And so ordain I in all churches. Is any man calling being circumcised? Let him not become uncircumcised. Is any called in uncircumcision, let him not be circumcised. Circumcision is nothing, and uncircumcision is nothing, but the keeping of the commandments of God. Let every man abide in the same calling wherein he is called. Art thou called being a servant? Care not for it. But if thou mayest be made free, use it rather. For he that is called in the Lord, being a servant, is the Lord's freeman. Likewise, also he that is called being free is Christ's servant. Ye are bought with a price. Be not ye the servants of men. Brethren, let every man wherein he is called, therein abide with God. Now concerning virgins, I have no commandment of the Lord, yet I give my judgment as one that hath obtained mercy of the Lord
to be faithful. I suppose, therefore, that this is good for the present distress. I say that it is good for a man so to be. Okay, verse 27, as the last verse we're going to read. Art thou bound unto a wife? Seek not to be loosed. Art thou loosed from a wife? Seek not a wife. All right? And we could go on to read the rest if you want to. Let's go down to, let's read down to verse 29. Okay, verse 28. But, and if thou marry, thou hast not sinned. And if a virgin marry, she hath not sinned. Nevertheless, such shall have trouble in the flesh. But I spare you. But this I say, brethren, the time is short. It remaineth that both they that have wives be as though they had none. Okay, so we're going to stop here. This is very interesting to read because a lot of us have learned otherwise. You know, we've learned that growing up, divorce, there's justification for divorce. And according to what we just read here, the Word of God says otherwise. All right? Like we just pointed out earlier, this Jesus gave them one exception. All right? And that exception was fornication. And as we know, officially married people do not fornicate. All right? So Jesus was referring to espoused couples, meaning engaged, all right? And the Word of God outlines here in this chapter I just read, or most of the chapter I just read, that you are bound by marriage, all right? Whether you are divorced or separated, as long as your husband or your wife is still alive, even if you're separated or divorced, in God's eyes, you're still one flesh. God still looks at you as one flesh. In other words, if you move on and marry to someone else, he considers you an adulterer, if you're a man, or adulteress if you're a woman. Okay? So if you're a Christian and you are inclined, or you are seeking God's face, you want to live holy before Christ, God wants you to remain unmarried if you are separated from your spouse until death, that's when you are loosed from that law of marriage. Okay, so this is the Word of God as it is written. I know you have probably learned otherwise. Some of you may know this word and some of you may not, but it is interesting, it is refreshing to see what the Word of God actually says versus what the traditions of man is and how they handle those situations. But the Word of God is very detailed. It gives you a detail. That's why I read most of the chapter, because it gives you detail on different circumstances and how to handle it. And it's a command, you know. It's not you choose what you want to do, or, you know, do things your own way. All right? God shows you the way that it's supposed to be. And if you are living a holy life before Christ, you will obey his word. Okay, we're about to wrap it up.

0: Let us go down to Mark chapter 10. All right, Mark chapter 10. And that is just to reinforce what we just read. We're going to read from verse 1 to verse 12. All right, Mark chapter 10. Meet me in your Bible from verse 1 to 12. And he arose from thence and cometh into the coast of Judea by the farther side of Jordan. And the people resort unto him again. And as he was wont, he taught them again. And the Pharisees came unto him and asked him, Is it law for a man to put away his wife, tempting him? And Jesus answered and said unto them, What did Moses command you? And they said, Moses suffered to write a bill of divorcement and to put her away. And Jesus answered and said unto them, For the hardness of your heart he wrote this precept. But from the beginning of the creation, God made them male and female. For this cause shall a man leave his wife, his father and mother, and cleave to his wife. And the twain shall be one flesh. So then, they are no more twain, but one flesh. What therefore God hath joined together, let no man put asunder. And in the house, his disciples asked him again of the same matter. And he said unto them, Whosoever shall put away his wife and marry another, committeth adultery against her. Verse 12, we're going to stop at verse 12. And if a woman shall put away her husband, and she married to another, she committeth adultery. So, this is the word of God as it is written. All right, that's how God wants you to live a Christian marriage, in a Christian marriage. And let me point out one more thing to you before we go. Verse 9, what therefore God hath joined together, let no man put asunder. So no one has the authority to put asunder, to put separation between that man and that woman. All right? God has never given any lawyer, any judge, all right, any pastor, priest, bishop, the authority to separate what he joined together. All right? God looks at you as one flesh, and you're under the law of marriage until death. All right? And that's how the Word of God recognizes a Christian marriage. All right? Christian marriage is not like other marriages. I know there's other types of marriages around the world. We've had people, same-sex marriage. There's so few places around the world where it's legal for you to marry your pet. All right? But we're speaking of a Christian marriage, holy marriage, all right, before Christ. That's why when you get married, it's called holy matrimony. It's not just you and your spouse, it's God right there amongst you two. And God has laid down his instructions and his command how you should live your life in a Christian marriage. Okay? So this is our show for today on Believe What's Written. We want to thank you for joining us once again. Our next topic on our next episode, will be Christians don't dabble in evil. All right. There is a lot of evil in this world, and what we're gonna do, we're gonna point out things that are even in the church. All right. It's even in the church now where evil has become a custom. All right. So we're gonna look at those things in detail and show you in scripture where God warns us about those things. All right. So once again, we want to thank you for joining us today on Believe What's Written. I'm your host, Caleb Roberts. We are carried on four different platforms: life101radio.net, vstreams.com, Facebook group, Believe What's Written, and also YouTube channel, Believe What's Written. I hope to see you next time. I pray that God be with you and keep you in your right mind. And see you next time. Thanks
1: And
0: for joining
1: Moses spake
0: us.
1: unto the heads of the tribes concerning the children of Israel, saying, This is the thing which the Lord hath commanded. If a man vow a vow unto the Lord, or swear an oath to bind his soul with a bond, he shall not break his word, he shall do according to all that proceedeth out of his mouth. If a woman also vow a vow unto the Lord, and bind herself by a bond, being in her father's house, in her youth, and her father hear her vow, and her bond wherewith she hath bound her soul, and her father shall hold his peace at her, then all her vows shall stand, and every bond wherewith she hath bound her soul shall stand. But if her father disallow her in the day that he heareth, not any of her vows, or of her bonds wherewith she hath bound her soul, shall stand. And the Lord shall forgive her, because her father disallowed her. And if she had at all an husband when she vowed, or uttered aught out of her lips, wherewith she bound her soul, and her husband heard it, and held his peace at her in the day that he heard it, then her vows shall stand, and her bonds wherewith she bound her soul shall stand. But if her husband disallowed her on the day that he heard it, then he shall make her vow which she vowed, and that which she uttered with her lips, wherewith she bound her soul, of none effect, and the Lord shall forgive her. But every vow of a widow and of her that is divorced, wherewith they have bound their souls, shall stand against her. And if she vowed in her husband's house, or bound her soul by a bond with an oath, and her husband heard it, and held his peace at her, and disallowed her not, then all her vows shall stand, and every bond wherewith she bound her soul shall stand. But if her husband hath utterly made them void on the day he heard them, then whatsoever proceedeth out of her lips concerning her vows, or concerning the bond of her soul, shall not stand. Her husband hath made them void, and the Lord shall forgive her. Every vow, and every binding oath to afflict the soul, her husband may establish it, or her husband may make it void. But if her husband altogether hold his peace at her from day to day, then he establisheth all her vows, or all her bonds, which are upon her. He confirmeth them, because he held his peace at her in the day that he heard them. But if he shall anyways make them void after that he hath heard them, then he shall bear her iniquity. These are the statutes which the Lord commanded Moses, between a man and his wife, between the father and his daughter, being yet in her youth.

0: Welcome to episode 3 of the original radio drama series, Redemption Road. Redemption Road is the story of the fall and rise of Pastor Felix Perriman of Redemption Pentecostal Church. Last time on Redemption Road.
1: He can't wait. Without a job, without money, my mother will put me out of the house. Where can I go?
2: There is going to be an investigation, Donna. One day, you will see this as an act of mercy.
3: I haven't told anyone anything. I don't even know how they found out about $800,000 you gave me.
4: You got careless, Felix. Reginald Black doesn't worry. I always get mine. And those who disappoint me disappear.
5: You must soak your mind and your heart in the water of life. Read it. Understand it. Be baptized in it.
3: What are you doing? Ah!
0: Our third episode is titled Eviction. Pastor Felix Perriman swims in and out of consciousness after a near-death experience, a fall into the river on his parents' farm. His thoughts are a series of confused images and emotions. Faces appear in his subconscious. Donna, his pregnant mistress. Miriam, his enraged and betrayed wife. Mary, his beloved and recently deceased mother. But the face he sees most is that of government minister Reginald Black, a man who can be a powerful friend or a deadly enemy.

0: Doctor, doctor, he wake up.
1: Ah, good. Pastor Felix, you gave us quite a scare.
2: Where am I?
1: We thought we were going to lose you for a few moments there.
2: Dr. Shaw, why am I in the hospital?
1: Please, follow the light with your eyes while I check your vision. Do you remember having an accident? It seems you hit your head on a rock and fell in the river.
2: Fell? Oh, no. I was pushed by that crazy woman, Jael.
1: Okay. Please keep calm. You had a very close call.
0: But Pastor Felix, it was Jael who pulled you out of the river. She went and got Myrtle, your mother's old caretaker, to call the ambulance.
1: It is true. A few more seconds and you would have probably drowned. She pushed you, you say?
2: I think so. I may have slipped. My mind is so foggy.
1: That is to be expected. You've been in a coma for 3 days.
2: 3 days? Is my wife here?
1: No, she isn't. Please don't sit up as yet. You had a severe concussion. You need to take it easy for the next few weeks.
0: Your wife did call, Pastor, but she hasn't been here. However, you've had one visitor every day since they brought you here.
2: Was it Donna, my secretary?
0: No. You can come in now, sir, but only for a few minutes, okay?
3: Thank you, nurse. This won't take long.
2: Deacon White, I'm surprised to see you.
3: But I am not surprised to see you here, Brother Felix. It is often said that if you ignore God while you are on your feet, He will get your attention when you're flat on your back.
2: You're not here to check on my health, Deacon.
3: Yes, of course. We are all concerned about you. I do regret that I have to bring you this news while you are laid up here. However, it is my duty to inform you that the church board has voted that you take an indefinite leave of absence until the investigations are concluded.
2: Really? And what exactly are they investigating?
3: Embezzlement, Brother Felix, and fraud.

0: Meanwhile, former Church Secretary Donna is following up on another job opportunity.
1: Yes, hello? Yes, I am still on hold.

0: the new job first before I tell her. I went to ask Sister White to get my job back, but instead she gave me this number.
1: Where is the company? I didn't know Redemption had a furniture place.
0: This is in Roseau. If I get it, I will have to move away.
1: I guess that's what the church people want, to get rid of you.
0: I don't think about it like that. Redemption is still my church. As a matter of fact, I am going to Bible study tonight.
1: Really, Donna? Those ladies had your name all over the place, and you still want to go there?
0: I don't go to church for them. I go because I love the Lord. I want to worship with the brethren. I know I've let everyone down, but I still feel God's love, even now.
1: Whoa, you brave Papa.
0: Come with me tonight. I've been praying that you and Ma would come to know Jesus as your Savior.
1: Ma says you're the biggest hypocrite of them all. When you came home last year and said you were born again, she said it wouldn't be long before you start doing things undercover.
0: Well, yes, she was right about that, but I'm still a Christian. I know God has forgiven me, and I am going to pick myself back up and move forward. God will look after me and my baby.
1: You're really strong, Donna. Okay, maybe I will come with you to church, but I don't have the right clothes, and yours are too big for me.
0: Wear what you have. God isn't interested in your clothes, just your heart.
2: The girls get ready for church, unaware that their mother, Ma Rogers, has overheard their conversation.
3: So Charity wants to bring that safe soul business too? One foolish daughter is enough. I better go along and make sure Charity don't get her head messed up by those church people.

0: Donna and Charity enter through the doors of Redemption Pentecostal Church, aware of the accusing eyes of the congregation. Donna is a fallen woman, guilty, in their eyes, of seducing their beloved Pastor Felix. Her sister Charity is dressed in an outfit that is much too short and much too tight.
1: Miss Donna, sorry. The lady can't come in that mini dress thing.
2: It's okay, Bobby. You're doing a good job with the ushering. This is my sister and it's her first time coming to church. Please, make her welcome.
1: But Miss Donna, Sister White tell me if I see anybody not dressed right, I'm supposed to ask them to go change or leave.
3: It's okay, Donna. I told you it was a bad idea.
2: Bobby, excuse me, please.
1: But...
2: Come, Charity, we will sit here.
4: Everyone, please stand as we begin to worship the Lord.
5: We are there. Okay, I see them. Let me just sit in the back.
4: Yes, Lord, we give you praise and honor. Lift up your voices to the Lord, brothers and sisters. I'm
6: no more. Look at them. Shameful. So bold facing their wickedness.
7: I cannot believe she in church dressed like that. The skirt is right up under her.
5: Excuse me. That is my daughter you're talking about. What her dress have to do with you?
7: Just ignore her. No class.
5: No class? It's you that have class. You two hypocrites. Okay, Charity, come let us go, girl. We live in the simple church for them with their fancy class. You think it's you alone that know Bible? Well, judge not, lest you be judged.
2: Ma, stop it.
5: Come on, Charity.
3: Sorry, Donna.
5: All of them with their big Bible, walking around the place with their nose in the air. That same Ma John there, always buying on credit because her husband in rum shop drinking away his salary. Mind me with those hypocrites there, eh? Just mind me with them.
3: Donna, the singing was really nice. I felt peaceful.
2: It's the Holy Spirit ministering to your heart, Charity.
5: Both of all, you get in the house.

0: Okay, Ma. 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
1: Donna, Charity haven't got no business in church. That is okay for you. But she's going to have a big future, and I don't want you messing up with your Jesus nonsense. You want to pray? Go pray. Leave her out of it.
0: Mom, we all need Jesus. We are all sinners.
1: Wait, Papa. Donna, just answer me this. What Jesus ever do for you?
0: Oh, Ma. He saved me. Gave me a new heart of love and gave me a future. And yes, I know I failed, but that was because of my own selfishness. But because of Jesus, I know I am forgiven and I still have a bright future.
1: So in this bright future, will there be money? Because you haven't given me not even a dollar for the month. And now you're eating food for two.
0: I don't have any to give you right now, Ma. I was fired. So I have to save as best as I can.
1: So, no money? And no job? Donna, that's the last straw. Pack up and get out.
2: Mommy, no!

0: Pastor Felix slowly makes his way around his kitchen, having finally been discharged from the hospital. The peace and quiet is just what he needs after his near-death experience. But the house feels more empty and forsaken without his family in it.
1: A cup of basilic tea. Yes, yes. Just like my mom used to make. How I miss her. I can't believe she's gone. And I can't believe Miriam hasn't called and didn't even pass to see me when I was in the hospital. I don't think she will ever forgive me. Lord, is it possible to fix this unholy mess I've made of my life? Who could that be? Okay, hang on. I can't rush. Okay, I'm coming. Donna?
2: Felix, I'm sorry, I don't have anybody else I can ask. May I spend the night here?
1: I don't think that's a good idea.
2: Felix, please, it's just for tonight. Ma kicked me out.
1: Okay. Just for tonight. Okay? You'll have to find another place tomorrow. Come in.
2: Thank you, Felix.
1: Close the door, please. I was just making some tea. Would you like some?
2: Yes, please.
1: Well, for Peter's sake, who is that now?
2: I'll get it.
1: Miriam?
3: What is she doing in my house, Felix?
1: Miriam, no. It's not like that. Wait. Oh God, my head.
3: What is she doing here? Really? You couldn't wait for me to go so you could move her in.
2: Felix, be careful. You're swaying. Here, let me help you sit down. Remember your concussion.
1: Miriam!
2: I'm sorry, Felix. She's gone.
1: Oh, Lord, Father God, is there any end to this?

0: You've been listening to Episode 3 of Redemption Road, featuring the fall and rise of Pastor Felix Perriman. Join us next week for another episode of this compelling drama of despair and restoration through the grace and love of Jesus Christ. Redemption Road was written by Nicole Georges Bennett and Sam George. Our cast, Pastor Felix Perriman, was played by Ronald Deschamps.
1: The nurse and doctor were played by Sam George and Teresa George.
0: Donna Rogers was played by Kanika Ambrose. Her mother, Ma Rogers, was played by Noreen Joseph. Charity Rogers was played by Courtney Drygo. Ma John and the church lady were played by N. Bennett and Dominique Bennett. The usher, Bobby, was played by Sam George. Deacon White was played by Clayton Flora. And Miriam was played by Lucy Hamlet. Redemption Road is a Life 101 Radio and TDNRadio.net original production. The events, characters, and locales depicted in this radio drama are fictitious. Any similarity to actual persons living or dead, or to actual events, is purely coincidental.

And the Lord spake unto Moses, saying, Avenge the children of Israel of the Midianites, afterward shalt thou be gathered unto thy people. And Moses spake unto the people, saying, Arm some of yourselves unto the war, and let them go against the Midianites, and avenge the Lord of Midian. Of every tribe 1,000 throughout all the tribes of Israel shall ye send to the war. So there were delivered out of the thousands of Israel 1,000 of every tribe, 12,000 armed for war. And Moses sent them to the war, 1,000 of every tribe, them, and Phinehas the son of Eleazar the priest, to the war, with the holy instruments, and the trumpets to blow in his hand. And they warred against the Midianites, as the Lord commanded Moses, and they slew all the males. And they slew the kings of Midian, beside the rest of them that were slain, namely Evi, and Rechem, and Zur, and Hur, and Reba, 5 kings of Midian. Balaam, also the son of Beor, they slew with a sword. And the children of Israel took all the women of Midian captives, and their little ones, and took the spoil of all their cattle, and all their flocks, and all their goods. And they burnt all their cities wherein they dwelt, and all their goodly castles, with fire. And they took all the spoil, and all the prey, both of men and of beasts. And they brought the captives, and the prey, and the spoil unto Moses and Eleazar the priest, and unto the congregation of the children of Israel, unto the camp of the plains of Moab, which are by Jordan near Jericho. And Moses and Eleazar the priest, and all the princes of the congregation went forth to meet them without the camp. And Moses was wroth with the officers of the host, with the captains over thousands, and captains over hundreds, which came from the battle. And Moses said unto them, Have ye saved all the women alive? Behold, these caused the children of Israel, through the counsel of Balaam, to commit trespass against the Lord in the matter of Peor, and there was a plague among the congregation of the Lord. Now therefore kill every male among the little ones, and kill every woman that hath known man by lying with him. But all the women children that have not known a man by lying with him keep alive for yourselves. And do ye abide without the camp 7 days. Whosoever hath killed any person, and whosoever hath touched any slain, purify both yourselves and your captives on the 3rd day, and on the 7th day. And purify all your raiment, and all that is made of skins, and all work of goat's hair, and all things made of wood. And Eleazar the priest said unto the men of war which went to the battle, This is the ordinance of the law which the Lord commanded Moses. Only the gold and the silver, the brass, the iron, the tin, and the lead, everything that may abide the fire, ye shall make it go through the fire, and it shall be clean. Nevertheless, it shall be purified with the water of separation, and all that abideth not the fire, ye shall make go through the water. And ye shall wash your clothes on the 7th day, and ye shall be clean, and afterward ye shall come into the camp. And the Lord spake unto Moses, saying, Take the sum of the prey that was taken, both of man and of beast, thou and Eleazar the priest, and the chief fathers of the congregation, and divide the prey into 2 parts, between them that took the war upon them, who went out to battle, and between all the congregation. And levy a tribute unto the Lord of the men of war which went out to battle, 1 soul of 500, both of the persons and of the beeves, and of the asses, and of the sheep. Take it of their half, and give it unto Eleazar the priest, for an heave offering of the Lord. And of the children of Israel's half thou shalt take 1 portion of 50 of the persons, of the beeves, of the asses, and of the flocks, of all manner of beasts, and give them unto the Levites, which keep the charge of the tabernacle of the Lord. And Moses and Eleazar the priest did as the Lord commanded Moses. And the booty, being the rest of the prey which the men of war had caught, was 600,000 and 70,000 and 5,000 sheep, and 60,000 and 12,000 beeves, and 60,000 and 1,000 asses, and 32,000 persons in all, of women that had not known man by lying with him. And the half, which was the portion of them that went out to war, was in number 300,000 and 37,500 sheep, and the Lord's tribute of the sheep was 60,015, and the beeves were 36,000, of which the Lord's tribute was 60,012, and the asses were 30,500, of which the Lord's tribute was 60,001, and the persons were 16,000, of which the Lord's tribute was 32 persons. And Moses gave the tribute, which was the Lord's heave offering, unto Eleazar the priest, as the Lord commanded Moses. And of the children of Israel's half, which Moses divided from the men that warred, now the half that pertained unto the congregation was 300,000, and 30,000, and 7,000, and 500 sheep, and 36,000 beeves, and 30,000 asses, and 500, and 16,000 persons. Even of the children of Israel's half, Moses took 1 portion of 50, both of man and of beast,
and gave them unto the Levites, which kept the charge of the tabernacle of the Lord, as the Lord commanded Moses. And the officers which were over thousands of the host, the captains of thousands and captains of hundreds, came near unto Moses. And they said unto Moses, Thy servants have taken

Now the children of Reuben and the children of Gad had a very great multitude of cattle. And when they saw the land of Jazer and the land of Gilead, that behold, the place was a place for cattle. The children of Gad and the children of Reuben came and spake unto Moses and to Eleazar the priest and unto the princes of the congregation, saying, Ataroth and Dabon and Jazer and Nimrah and Heshbon and Eleeleh and Shebam and Nebo and Beon, even the country which the Lord smote before the congregation of Israel, is a land for cattle, and thy servants have cattle. Wherefore, said they, if we have found grace in thy sight, let this land be given unto thy servants for a possession, and bring us not over Jordan. And Moses said unto the children of Gad and to the children of Reuben, Shall your brethren go to war, and shall ye sit here? And wherefore discourage ye the heart of the children of Israel from going over into the land which the Lord hath given them? Thus did your fathers when I sent them from Kadesh Barnea to see the land. For when they went up unto the valley of Eshcol and saw the land, they discouraged the heart of the children of Israel that they should not go into the land which the Lord had given them. And the Lord's anger was kindled at the same time, and he sware, saying, Surely none of the men that came up out of Egypt from 20 years old and upward shall see the land which I swear unto Abraham, unto Isaac, and unto Jacob, because they have not wholly followed me, save Caleb the son of Jephunneh the Kenizzite, and Joshua the son of Nun, for they have wholly followed the Lord. And the Lord's anger was kindled against Israel, and he made them wander in the wilderness 40 years, until all the generation that had done evil in the sight of the Lord was consumed. And behold, ye are risen up in your father's stead, an increase of sinful men, to augment yet the fierce anger of the Lord toward Israel. For if ye turn away from after him, he will yet again leave them in the wilderness, and ye shall destroy all this people. And they came near unto him and said, We will build sheepfolds here for our cattle, and cities for our little ones. But we ourselves will go ready armed before the children of Israel, until we have brought them unto their place. And our little ones shall dwell in the fenced cities because of the inhabitants of the land. We will not return unto our houses, until the children of Israel have inherited every man his inheritance. For we will not inherit with them on yonder side Jordan or forward, because our inheritance is fallen to us on this side Jordan eastward. And Moses said unto them, If ye will do this thing, if ye will go armed before the Lord to war, and will go all of you armed over Jordan before the Lord, until he hath driven out his enemies from before him, and the land be subdued before the Lord, then afterward ye shall return, and be guiltless before the Lord and before Israel, and this land shall be your possession before the Lord. But if ye will not do so, behold, ye have sinned against the Lord, and be sure your sin will find you out. Build you cities for your little ones, and folds for your sheep, and do that which hath proceeded out of your mouth. And the children of Gad and the children of Reuben spake unto Moses, saying, Thy servants will do as my Lord commandeth. Our little ones, our wives, our flocks, and all our cattle shall be there in the cities of Gilead. But thy servants will pass over, every man armed for war, before the Lord to battle, as my Lord saith. So concerning them Moses commanded Eleazar the priest and Joshua the son of Nun and the chief fathers of the tribes of the children of Israel. And Moses said unto them, If the children of Gad and the children of Reuben will pass with you over Jordan, every man armed to battle before the Lord, and the land shall be subdued before you, then ye shall give them the land of Gilead for a possession. But if they will not pass over with you armed, they shall have possessions among you in the land of Canaan. And the children of Gad and the children of Reuben answered, saying, As the Lord hath said unto thy servants, so will we do. We will pass over armed before the Lord into the land of Canaan, that the possession of our inheritance on this side Jordan may be ours. And Moses gave unto them, even to the children of Gad, and to the children of Reuben, and unto half the tribe of Manasseh the son of Joseph, the kingdom of Sihon, king of the Amorites, and the kingdom of Og, king of Bashan, the land, with the cities thereof, in the coasts, even the cities of the country round about. And the children of Gad built Dabon, and Ataroth, and Aroer, and Atroth, Shophan, and Jaazer, and Jogbeah, and Beth-Nimrah, and Beth-Haran, fenced cities and folds for sheep. And the children of Reuben built Heshbon, and Eleeleh, and Kirjathaim, and Nebo, and Baal-Meon, their names being changed, and Shibmah, and gave other names unto the cities which they built. And the children of Machir, the son of Manasseh, went to Gilead, and took it, and dispossessed the Amorite which was in it. And Moses gave Gilead unto Machir, the son of Manasseh, and he dwelt therein.
And Jair, the son of Manasseh, went and took the small towns thereof, and called them Havoth-Jair. And Nobah went and took Kenoth, and the villages thereof, and called it Nobah.

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Jah, I mean like it, you know. 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Oh God, your mercy endureth forever.

0: From the files of Unshackled, Pacific Garden Mission presents Free Indeed.
1: I was bored. I had flown to Chicago from Europe for a conference with three other men when at the last minute the meeting was postponed and I found myself with time on my hands. I sat in the hotel bar asking the bartender for ideas on how to spend those days. Whatever he suggested, I had already experienced. I was, he said, the man who had everything. I went for a walk and noticed down the street a sign that read, "Christ died for our sins," so I decided to take a look. This was a rescue mission, something I had never experienced. They gave me a tour of Pacific Garden Mission, and the cleanliness and order were impressive, but I didn't need anything from them. I had everything. So they suggested I read the Bible in my hotel room, giving me a paper with passages indicated. It took me a while to find Luke chapter 12 and the parable of a man like me who had everything when God took his soul. I had never been afraid of death, but I was terribly bored with life. Even the bar was boring, so I went back to my room and read more of the Bible. Ecclesiastes. I could identify with that king. He had everything, too, and it was all vanity. Suddenly, I considered suicide. I had the pills, but not the nerve, and didn't sleep well that night. The next day, I went back to the old lighthouse to have it out with them. Instead, the man who had everything realized that he had nothing without Christ. That day I received the gift of new life as I took a step of faith that I have never regretted. Neither will you. I'm Charles, and if the Son therefore shall make you free, ye shall be free indeed.
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Good morning. Welcome to Follow the Light, our daily Bible reading, reflection, and prayer. Today we will read Psalm 23, and I'm reading it from the English Standard Version. The Lord is my shepherd, I shall not want. He makes me lie down in green pastures. He leads me beside still waters. He restores my soul. He leads me in paths of righteousness for his name's sake. Even though I walk through the valley of the shadow of death, I will fear no evil, for you are with me. Your rod and your staff, they comfort me. You prepare a table before me in the presence of my enemies. You anoint my head with oil. My cup overflows. Surely goodness and mercy shall follow me all the days of my life, and I shall dwell in the house of the Lord forever. This is the word of the Lord. Father, please bless the reading of your word to our hearts for your dear name's sake. Amen. Today is a day that I have just been reflecting from yesterday and today. And this morning when I was asking the Lord, what do I say? What do you want us to hear today? What are you saying to me? And I started writing, and I didn't know what I was going to read as yet. So I wrote before I read, but because this is what came into my spirit to reflect on. Take God at his word and say, at your word, Lord, I will. You know, our actions speak louder than our words. And many times we say we take God at his word and we trust him. We trust him. But to do this, to take God at his word, requires faith, hope, humility, wisdom, trust, and obedience. It means logically understanding and analyzing every outcome that this is not an expectation. What it means is to believe and confidently act in ways that may appear contrary to others. It means going against the status quo. You know, when you think of being in the midst of a storm, knowing that Jesus comes in the midst of a storm to deliver his children from harm. When we look at storms that people faced or needed, when we even know as we look at what is happening, what has happened in Venezuela and the thousands who are missing and so many as they continue to find dead. How can we trust God in that situation? And it means that when we're saying that being calm in the midst of the storm, it does not mean not moving away from danger. What this means is that when we stand on the promises of God, because he is our shepherd and he will lead us in paths of righteousness. It means being still when everything inside you screams to respond, that you what you would want to say, you know that by God's grace you should not. You must trust God. We must trust God to deal with every situation. It means to love your enemies, to do good to those who hate you, to pray for those who despitefully use you and persecute you. This does not seem like a sensible response. It does not seem like this is a logical thing to do. But this is what it means to take God at his word and say, at your word, Lord, I will. This is when the rubber really hits the road. Some people are facing pain, loss, disappointment, betrayal. All of us, we go through this at some point in our lives, and some people are right in the midst of that at this moment. This is where our trust in God increases. This is when we must trust God, when we don't understand. You know, we may not understand, but we don't know what to do, but we know that our eyes must be on God. We must be assured that God knows, that God even knew what we are going through and what we will face even before we were conceived, even before we were thought in our parents' mind, even before the foundations of the earth. God knew and God knows that we will face some situation today that had it not been for him, we would buckle. So this is a test.
This is the test. And here are some questions I would like to ask each one of us to analyze. Will we trust God? And will you trust God to take care of you at this time? Do you believe that God is bigger than any problem you can or cannot see? Is there anything too hard for God to do? Is anything impossible with Him? To all of these questions, we must be assured and encouraged that all things are possible with God. He can calm the storm. He can comfort. He can help. He can bring us out on the other side all right. Because we must remember, He's right there with you. He's right there with me. He promised, I'll never leave you. I will never forsake you. Our problems does not surprise God. He allows them to happen because He wants us to trust Him when we can't explain. When we don't understand, we must trust Him. A songwriter says, I don't need to understand. I just need to hold your hand. I don't even need to ask the reason why. For the Lord will make a way through the night and through the day. I don't need to understand. I just need to hold His hand. Let us remember that God is still on the throne. He keeps His promises. He honors His word. I'm always encouraged by this song. That is like is a mantra for me. 'Tis so sweet to trust in Jesus. Just to take Him at His word. Just to rest upon His promise. Just to say, thus saith the Lord. Jesus, how I trust Him. How I've proved Him over and over. Jesus, precious Jesus, offer grace to trust Him more. Whatever you're facing, whatever the situation is, God's grace is sufficient for you. God's grace is sufficient for me, for His strength is made perfect in my weakness. Let us pray. Father, today we come before Your throne of grace. Father, we give You honor, we give You glory. Father, we thank You that You're our shepherd. Dear Father God, we thank You that You will lead us in green pastures. You will help us to walk and to lie down in green pastures. You lead us beside still waters, even when trials and testings are come.

0: us, Father God. We thank you that in spite of what we face, we know that our cup overflows in the name of Jesus. For we know that there's a well of water springing up inside of us, dear Father, that living water that only comes when we trust you as Lord and Savior. And we thank you that goodness and mercy, we are assured of this, will follow us all the days of our lives. Father God, we thank you for these words, these promises, your word, which is yea and amen. We thank you, Father God, that one of these days we will dwell with you forever. And we say forever with the Lord, amen. So let it be. And so let it be to the Lord. We place everything into your hands and we trust you to bring us out on the other side. All right. Father, have your divine way. Father, we pray for those who are mourning. Comfort them, Lord. We pray for those who are crying out to you for help. Help them, Lord. We pray for those who are discouraged, disappointed. Father God, be that strength to them. Be that friend to them that stick closer than a brother. Father, your word says, even when my mother and father forsake me, you, God, will take us up. And so today, we rest confidently in you, that in spite of everything, you never fail. Have your divine way, we pray. In Jesus' name, with thanksgiving, amen. This is Sister Mavis saying to you, have a wonderful, wonderful day. Remember, God loves you, and I love you. I'm praying for you, and I'm praying for your families. Thank you very much for praying for me and for praying for my family. God bless you.
1: Hello, family. It's Cousin Dan with today's devotional prayer and scripture. Heavenly Father, I'm grateful you watch over my life, and I come to your throne of grace with confidence, knowing you always hear my cries for help. In Jesus Christ's name, I pray. Amen. The eyes of the Lord are on the righteous, and his ears are attentive to their cry. Psalm 34, verse 15, New International Version. In Psalm 34, David explains how God is constantly watching and listening to the righteous, and he rescues them from all their troubles. And just who are the righteous? Those of us who place our trust in Jesus Christ, who himself is our righteousness. Family, whether we are in times of sunshine or rain, night or day, joy or sorrow, Jesus has his eyes on us, and he pays close attention to our cries for help. Have a blessed day.
2: To all our listeners out there this morning, I welcome you to The Fountain. And today at The Fountain, as we close out this month looking at this family, today we are encouraged to persevere together. So Hebrews chapter 10 and verse 36 says, you need to persevere so that when you have done the will of God, you will receive what he has promised. So this verse reminds us that faith is not only about how we begin our journey with Christ, but also about how we continue when the path becomes difficult and God's promises often unfold over time. And the perseverance is the posture of a heart that trusts him even when circumstances seem unchanged. So for families, perseverance means choosing faithfulness in the ordinary moments as much as in the extraordinary ones. It means praying together when answers seem delayed, loving one another when relationships require patience, remaining committed to God's word when culture pulls in a different direction, and continuing to serve God when the results of our efforts are not immediately visible. So perseverance does not mean pretending that waiting is easy. It means bringing our disappointments, questions, and hopes honestly before God while refusing to let go of him. Every prayer offered in faith, every act of obedience, and every decision to trust him when the outcome is uncertain is evidence that his spirit is at work within us this morning. As a family, remember that children often learn perseverance not from what parents teach, but from what they witness. And when they see parents praying through challenges instead of giving up, choosing forgiveness instead of bitterness, and trusting God despite uncertainty, they learn that faith

0: is the anchor in God's and unchanging character rather than changing circumstances. So when God delays us, it's never wasted. What feels like silence may actually be preparation for us. While we wait for God's promises to unfold, He is patiently shaping our hearts to reflect Christ more fully. And the reward of perseverance is not only the fulfillment of His promises, but also a deeper relationship with one another this morning, as Sister Campbell prays for us right now.
1: Great and mighty God, Father, we thank you for health and strength. We thank you, Lord. This morning, as we reflect on the family, Lord God, we trust you that you are the God who take us this far. And we thank you for you are the God who keeps us and preserve us, mighty God. And you bind us together in unity and in oneness. And as the family press on the upward way this morning, we ask you that your sweet Holy Spirit will continue to hold us together. We ask you, mighty God, for your divine comfort and strength. We ask you, Lord, as we continue to seek you this morning, will you bless us? Will you continue to bind us? Will you continue to walk with us? Will you continue to watch over us, God, and speak to us, mighty God, as we continue to trust you and to press on the upward way, in Jesus' name.

0: Hallelujah. As we stand in God and move together, brothers and sisters, let us continue to press on to that upward way in Jesus Christ this morning. Have a wonderful day coming from Pastor Clifton and Erica Campbell. Amen.
1: Come on, open your mouth and speak with me. Father, in the name of Jesus, I come before your throne of grace with boldness as your word declares in Hebrews 4 and 16. I come not on the basis of my own righteousness, but on the basis of the blood of Jesus, which has given me access into the holiest of all. I thank you, Lord, that I am accepted in the beloved. I thank you that I am not an orphan approaching a stranger. I am a son, I am a daughter approaching my father, and you delight in hearing my voice. Father, I declare that this day belongs to you and to me. I declare that every second of this day is loaded with your purpose. There is no such thing as a wasted day for me, because my steps are ordered by the Lord. Even what seems like a detour is a divine setup. Even what seems like a delay is a preparation. I trust your hand, Lord. I trust your timing. And I declare that I am right on schedule with the agenda of heaven for my life. Now, Father, I speak blessings over my mind. I declare that my mind is the mind of Christ. I declare that I have been given a spirit of power and of love and of a sound mind. As your word declares in 2 Timothy 1 and 7, I refuse a spirit of confusion. I refuse a spirit of depression. I refuse a spirit of anxiety. I cast down every imagination and every high thing that exalts itself against the knowledge of God. My thoughts are aligned with heaven. My mind is a sanctuary of divine wisdom. Creative ideas that will change my life and the lives of others are flowing to me right now. In the name of Jesus, I speak blessings over my body. Body, I speak to you with authority. You are not a site for the activity of sickness. You are the temple of the Holy Ghost. Every cell in my body is functioning in perfect alignment with the original design of my Creator. Every organ is sound. Every system is working. I declare divine health over my body, not because I deserve it, but because Jesus, who bore my sicknesses and carried my diseases, has already paid for my healing. By his stripes, I am healed. That is not a hope, that is a declaration. By his stripes, I am healed. I receive that healing now, and I walk in it all the days of my life. I speak blessings over my finances and my career. Lord, your word says in Philippians 4 and 19 that you shall supply all my needs according to your riches in glory by Christ Jesus. Not according to the state of the economy, not according to the failures of my past, according to your riches in glory. That is an inexhaustible resource. That is a divine supply chain that no recession can interrupt, that no inflation can diminish, that no corrupt government can shut down. My source is God, and God is never broke. I declare that money is coming to me from expected and unexpected sources. I declare that divine ideas that create income are being released to me. I declare that the work of my hands is blessed and profitable. I declare that I am a lender and not a borrower, that I am the head and not the tail, that I am above only and not beneath. This is not arrogance, this is covenant. I speak blessings over my relationships and my family. Lord, I declare that my home is a sanctuary of your peace. I declare that every relationship in my life that you have ordained is being strengthened today. I declare that toxic connections are being severed by the power of the Holy Ghost. I declare that my children walk in the wisdom of God, that my spouse is covered by the blood of Jesus, that my parents are under divine protection, that strife has no place in my household, that we dwell together in unity as the Lord commanded the blessing, even life forevermore. I speak blessings over my spiritual life. Father, I declare that I am growing, that I am not where I was last year, that I am not where I was last month, that the grace upon my life is increasing and my capacity to carry the anointing is being enlarged. Lord, give me a greater hunger for your word. Give me a greater passion for prayer. Let me not be satisfied with a shallow spiritual experience when you have depths of wisdom and revelation reserved for those who seek you. I press in, Lord. I press in for more. Now, there is someone hearing this who is under a specific attack. The enemy has been working against a particular area of your life and you have felt the pressure. I want you to understand that the attack is a sign of the assignment. The enemy does not waste time attacking what is inconsequential. The intensity of the spiritual warfare over your life is a testimony to the significance of your destiny. And so right now, in the name of Jesus, I rise as an instrument in the hand of God, and I declare to you, the attack is broken. Every satanic agenda against your life, I command it to be dismantled in the name of Jesus. Every stronghold that the enemy has constructed, 2 years of negative confession, 2 years of unbelief, 2 years of fear, I declare those walls are coming down right now. You shall experience a sudden turnaround. You shall experience a sudden lifting. What has been heavy on you, the Lord is taking it off. What has been blocking you, the Lord is clearing the path. What has been silent, the Lord is causing it to speak. I declare open doors. Doors that no man can shut, the Lord is opening them for you. Doors of opportunity that seem to have been permanently closed, I declare they are coming open by the hand of the Lord in this season. Somebody is going to receive a call they were not expecting. Somebody is going to get an opportunity that they did not apply for. Somebody is going to have a divine connection that will change the trajectory of their entire life. That somebody is you. I declare financial turnaround. What was taken from you is being restored. The enemy is releasing what he stole. Your Elijah is being commanded to pay back sevenfold. Debts are being canceled. Provisions are materializing. Business ideas are gaining momentum. Contracts are being signed. Promotions are being released. Somebody is stepping into a new level of financial responsibility and capacity. You will not beg for bread. Your children will not beg for bread. You are entering into a dimension of divine sufficiency and divine overflow. I declare healing from the crown of your head to the sole of your feet. Let the healing power of God move through you right now. If there is sickness in your body, I command it to leave. Cancer, go. Diabetes, I rebuke you in the name of Jesus. Every chronic condition, every autoimmune disorder, every diagnosis that has brought fear to your heart, I speak the word of the Lord over you. He sent his word and healed them and delivered them from their destructions. That word is going forth right now. Receive your healing. Where there has been bitterness and unforgiveness, God is releasing grace. Where there has been distance and misunderstanding, God is opening channels of communication. I declare clarity of purpose. There are people in this place who have been confused about their direction. You have not been sure whether to go left or go right, whether to stay or to move, whether to invest or to hold back. And the Lord is releasing clarity right now. He's speaking to your spirit. He's illuminating the path. He's confirming the direction. You will not miss your way. The steps of a good man are ordered by the Lord, and he delights in his way. I declare supernatural speed. There are things in your life that have been moving slowly, painfully slowly. It has felt like you are walking through thick mud. But I declare that the season of slowness is ending and the season of speed is beginning. God is going to accelerate things in your life. He is going to compress timelines. He is going to do in 1 year what normally takes five. He is going to bring you to the place of your promise faster than you imagined. Get ready. Get your heart ready. Get your faith ready. Get your capacity ready. Because many times the delay was not God withholding. The delay was God preparing you to be able to handle what he was about to release. And now that the preparation has been accomplished, the release is imminent. Your time has come. Father, we receive all of this. We receive the word. We receive the prophecy. We receive the declaration. Let it be so in the lives of every person that has encountered this ministration, whether they heard it today or whether it finds them weeks from now. Let the word be alive when it gets to them. Let the prophecy be accurate when it reaches them. Let the prayer be answered when they receive it, because Lord, you are not bound by time. You are the eternal one, and the word that goes forth from your mouth does not return to you empty. It accomplishes what you please. It prospers in the purpose for which you sent it. We thank you, Lord. We receive it. We believe it. We declare that it is done in the mighty, matchless, magnificent name of Jesus Christ. The name that is above every name. The name at which every knee must bow, both in heaven and in earth and under the earth. The name that demons tremble at. The name that sickness must obey. The name that lack must respond to. The name that no power in the universe can resist. In that name, we seal this declaration. We seal this prayer. We seal this prophetic word. Let it go forth and let it produce fruits that remains. Hallelujah.

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1: Look around you. In fact, if you're an atheist, this is a great day. You can stop that right now. You want to know why? How many of you are Jewish? You have Jewish blood in you. Raise your hands. Come on. Several. Awesome. Put your hands down. How many of us are Gentiles with no Jewish blood in us? That means the rest of you raise your hand. All of us are proof of a nearly 3,000-year-old prophecy. God's word is true. Boom. Here we are. Just exactly as the Bible said, that Gentiles would believe in the God of Abraham, Isaac, and Jacob. Go figure that out. See? You don't need to be an atheist anymore. That alone proves God's existence.
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0: Hey, who do you belong to? You belong to someone. In fact, I belong to Jesus. I trust you belong to Jesus. The very argument about who we belong to is something that people will debate over and over again because nobody wants to really claim that they belong to anybody. But the truth of the matter, friend, is that we actually do belong to someone, and that someone ought to be the Lord Jesus Christ. I want you to understand this, that God still shows his power to confirm the gospel in our lives, and he does it in extraordinary ways, and he does it through us with ordinary people like you and I, to love on them, to show them the way of God through the life that he has given us. You and I were saved by faith in the Lord Jesus Christ alone. He did all the work. We're to look to him and trust in him. Baptism declares that my old life, for example, is now hidden in Christ, and I'm resurrected, as it were, from the dead in Christ. But baptism, getting wet in the water, means nothing without the relationship with God. But with that relationship with God, it's a beautiful testimony of a changed life. God uses you and I to bring light into this world. So I'm going to ask you to grab your Bibles. Let's get into this study and find out what it means to belong to the Lord Jesus Christ, to belong to Jesus. Paul is not going to be some pie in the sky orator who, not to offend anybody, but would never take a course of philosophy without inserting the gospel. Paul would never host a rally to talk about something and never bring up the gospel. Are you hearing me? The gospel is the answer. The word of God is the answer. And Paul is saying, I have learned from God to not speak about anything that he first has not worked out in my life. I love that. The Bible tells us in Hebrews chapter 2, verse 4, God also bearing witness, both with signs and wonders, with various miracles and gifts of the Holy Spirit, according to his own will. If you want to see God work, make yourself be global. And here's the beautiful age in which we live in. You and I live in an age that we can go global on our device. You can transform your social media into a witnessing tool for Jesus. Mark chapter 16, verse 16. What about this? He who believes and is baptized will be saved. By the way, let me explain that. He who believes, that's how salvation happens. And then baptism is the outward announcement that you've been internally saved. Nowhere does the gospel say that you have to believe and be baptized, then you're saved. But the Bible does teach that if you believe, you're saved, and then your first step of obedience should be the display or the acknowledgement that you've accepted Christ buried in the waters of baptism. It's a symbol or a type of your dead life now coming up in newness of life. He who believes and is baptized will be saved, but he who does not believe, notice this, see it answers it. But he who does not believe will be condemned. It doesn't say he who does not believe and is not baptized. And these signs will follow those who believe. In my name, they will cast out demons. You say, really? Yeah, really. Should we not be wearing pastor cams? I don't know if you can handle it or not. You ever been dealing with somebody and that's not normal what's going on? You ever seen their eyes turn as black as the eight ball on a pool table? How did that happen? You ever heard somebody change their voice and they sound like their voice is 30, 40, 50 feet away?
1: Yes.
0: How did that happen? I don't believe in that stuff. I just believe in the Bible. No, you don't believe in the Bible. Jesus told us this stuff is real. Which I think explains a lot about America these days. And these signs, so cast out demons, they will speak with new tongues, they will take up serpents, and if they drink anything deadly, it will by no means hurt them. They will lay hands on the sick and they will recover. First of all, you're not supposed to
1: tempt God and drink poison. That's not what it's talking about. But if you take all this right here and you study the book of Acts, all those things happen in the book of Acts to those who went out to the world to serve Christ. Do you know that? I had a group in Russia, I forget what year it was, from this church. Somebody got saved. It was awesome. The guy got saved. His name was Kaha. He was from Kazakhstan. We were in Moscow. We were preaching the gospel on the streets. And Kaha accepted Christ. Then he came back a little later and he said, I want you, Pastor Jack, to come to my home. I told my dad that I'm going to bring you home to preach the gospel to my family. And how do you say no to that? And so Lisa was with me and some others, our translators and some of you. And I don't know if there was about maybe 10 of us or so. We went to their flat. It's beautiful. Spare the length of it. It was, oh my goodness, 5 to 6 hours. But the son announces, these are Americans. And they're all freaking out because they'd never seen an American before. They're touching us. No, really, they were touching our skin. Like we were from Mars. And they were so happy to have an American in their home. And the father, he's an old man, he's like 68. He's an old guy, old wrinkled dude. He's speaking in Russian and he's so proud. And he calls a toast. It's culture. Toast! And he's pouring this stuff, and it's, to me, it looks like 98. It's like high octane. And I told Larissa, I said, we don't drink. And she goes, you do tonight. And I said, no, we don't. She said, listen, you need to stop that right now. Here's what's going on. Number one, it's our culture. This is a big deal. That is cognac and vodka. She said, if you don't drink toast with this family, because you have to, I'm sorry, I keep going like this, don't I? That's because we had to join arms like this. He gives it to you, you give it to him. It's like, and she goes, if you don't do this, he will be so offended, he will be crushed, you won't be able to say anything to him. And I remember saying this to myself, oh God in heaven, you said in Mark's gospel that we can drink poison. I'm serious. I cannot tell you. You'll have to ask Lisa. She's got a great memory. I don't know how many toasts we did, but me and our team and all of them at the table, nobody got a buzz. We shared the gospel. There was silence, and then Kaha stood up and said, did you hear what he said? You can be forgiven. I was forgiven today. You can come to Christ now, right now. We'll never have this chance again. He told, watch this. Oh, wait. He said, Dad, Mom, you, sister, friends, all of you, right now, except Jesus, right now. It was so funny. And you know what? I mean, that's a weird form of evangelism. But he looks at me. This guy's been saved for hours. This guy, he turns to me and he says, say it again to them. I said it, and they all stood up to accept Christ. And that's not in my notes. But that verse, I want to see God move. You want to see God move? Then get out there where he's moving. Okay? And clue, it's not on your couch. Jesus is in the world. He's out there. And then very, very quickly, we need to wrap this up, and we will, and it ends with this. Verses 20 to 21, and that is the church is here, and it's there, and it's everywhere, God's church. Which, by the way, we need to be praying for the believers in Iran and Persia today. We don't know how many are dead, but there's a lot of dead people. But Christianity is exploding in Persia. God's church is everywhere. And you want to look for God's church on the move. In verse 20, and so I have made it my aim. This is my target. To preach the gospel. Not where Christ was named. If people have already heard about Jesus, Paul said, I'm moving on. Notice the intensity of this man. And may it be ours. Wait, was Jesus preached where? In Southern California, Jesus has been preached? Oh, yes, Paul. Okay, then I'm not going there. Is that amazing? Well, where are you going to go? Tell me where Jesus Christ has not been preached, and that's where I'm going to go. Now, we used to think we got to get in an airplane and fly to Bangladesh or something to do that. Now, all we have to do is open our eyes in our own community. The world is now here. Last week in New York City, over the city of New York City, now the Islamic call to prayer is now being broadcast over New York City for the first time in American history. And I made a post about that, and I said, this is what you get when Christians don't vote. I want that to settle in. How do you combat that? Give them Jesus Christ. That's the only way. What are you going to do? Preach the gospel. And by the way, after you preach the gospel, go vote right next time. And so, listen, he says, I've made it my aim to preach Christ. The gospel, that is, not where he's been named. See the word aim? The word aim is awesome. I make it my aim. Look at it. It is my love. The word means to aim is to love. It's to joy. It's to aspiration. It's to ambition. It's to target. I've made this my target. Love's my target. How do you live that out, Paul? By telling others about Jesus. Matthew 28, verse 18. And Jesus came and spoke to them, saying, all authority has been given to me in heaven and on earth. Go therefore and make disciples of all nations. By the way, in that declaration, the word evangelism is never mentioned because it's implied. Every Christian will tell somebody about Jesus. When they become a believer, go and make disciples. That is, make them students of the word. All the nations, baptizing them in the name of the Father and of the Son and of the Holy Spirit and teaching them to observe all things that I've commanded you, and lo, or behold, I am with you always, even to the end of the age, or the end of the world, amen. Acts chapter 1, verse 7. And he said to them, Jesus said to them, it is not for you to know the times and the seasons which the Father has placed in his own authority, but you shall receive power when the Holy Spirit comes upon you, and you shall be witnesses to me in Jerusalem, and all of Judea and Samaria. Here it is, and to the end of the earth. Does any of this excite you? When I read that, I say, pick me, pick me. Don't you want to get freaked out? Listen, some people have to go to an amusement park to get their rush. I'm not big on amusement parks. I don't need them. Some people are, what's the word? Adrenaline junkies. Man, tie a rubber band to your leg and jump off a bridge. I don't need to do that. Jump out of an airplane. I don't need to do that. I'm trying to be as radical for Jesus as I can. I'm trying to obey him as much as I can. And let me tell you something. That will stoke your life. That will get you going. Because if you have got your antenna up and you're listening, you might just hear him say something. And then your heart rate is going. And you can't sleep, you can't rest until he says to you, you go do this thing. And you go do it. And you're not strong enough. And you don't have the ability. And who are you anyway? Who are we anyway? But we stand for what he wants us to stand for. And then God opens up the sea. All because you obeyed and brought him glory. And he says in verse 21, but as it is written, to whom he was not announced, they shall see. And those who have not heard shall understand. This is the Apostle Paul quoting out of the book of Isaiah. Notice this. As it is written. Paul the Apostle is leaning upon the Old Testament to do New Testament evangelism. That's why the book of Isaiah has more quotations of it in the New Testament than any other book of the Bible. Here, Paul is referring to Isaiah 52, verse 15. It's about the Messiah. So shall he sprinkle many nations. Kings shall shut their mouths at him. And what had not been told them, they shall see. And what they had not heard, they shall consider. Folks, listen. Paul the Apostle, by the Holy Spirit, is using Isaiah chapter 52 to announce to us that God's plan is for those who have never heard the gospel or never understood to become believers also. It's not just the Jews, it's Gentiles also. And listen, he's also Isaiah 65 verse 1. I was sought by those, Gentiles, who did not ask for me. I was found by those, who are those? Gentiles, who did not seek me. I said, here I am. Isn't that cute? This is God saying, here I am over here. You guys are looking for me? I'm right here. Isn't that cute? God speaks through the Hebrew prophet, announcing to the Jewish people that he's also going to save Gentiles. Look around you. In fact, if you're an atheist, this is a great day. You can stop that right now. You want to know why? Let's do it this way. How many of you are Jewish? You have Jewish blood in you. Raise your hands. Come on. Several. Awesome. Put your hands down. How many of us are Gentiles with no Jewish blood in us? That means the rest of you raise your hand. All of us are proof of a nearly 3,000-year-old prophecy. God's word is true. Boom, here we are, just exactly as the Bible said, that Gentiles would believe in the God of Abraham, Isaac, and Jacob. Go figure that out. See, you don't need to be an atheist anymore. That alone proves God's existence. And so I want to leave this with you. They shall understand. Do you understand? Yes. Do you know that Christ Jesus is not a fairy tale, it's not a story, and he is not the founder of a religion? I'm always offended, not really, when people say, you know, the three great faiths in the great three religions in the world, Judaism, Christianity, and Islam. Islam's always at the end because it came last. Just know that. Judaism, Christianity comes out of the Old Testament scriptures. That said, I don't like being called a religionist. I'm not a religionist. Oh, what is your religion? Ain't got one. Listen, if you love Jesus, you don't have a religion either. If you love Jesus, you have a relationship with him. Friends, listen, if you know the Lord, you know this. You know that you're going to heaven. The Bible says, listen, these things are written that you might know that you have eternal life. You're going to have to listen. Don't anybody move. This is a holy moment. Many of you are going to be nervous in a second because I'm going to invite you, but you're going to be challenged by the Holy Spirit. In a moment, I'm going to ask you to make a decision regarding Jesus Christ. Right now, today's the day. Now is the time for you to finally stop goofing off. It's time for you to stop trying to run your life. It's time for you to stop justifying yourself. You know you're guilty. We know you're guilty. And we don't even know you. But we're all guilty. Lust, anger, fear, hatred, envy. In fact, listen to this. I want to read this to you. The Lord is near to all who call upon him, to all who call upon him in truth. Look to me and be saved, all you ends of the earth, for I am God and there is no other. There's no other God because there's no other way of salvation. Listen, I'm going to ask you right now, Father God, in Jesus' name, I pray that they would say, that's it. That's it. I'm done with this. I'm done playing games. I'm going to get real with God. I'm going to give my life to Christ. I'm going to confess that he died on the cross for my sins and rose again from the grave. as the Bible says, I'm going to receive Jesus as my Lord and Savior because I need him to wash me of my guilt, shame, and sin. And I'm going to receive the new life that he has for me.
0: Belonging to Jesus means everything, because the fact of the matter is he's the eternal God, the Savior, the Lord who will escort you and I all the way into his kingdom forever. My friends, belonging to Jesus is the greatest thing that could ever happen to your life. And I want you to just think about it this way. Maybe you can practice that action as a believer. You can start showing people in real time, in real life actions, what it means to belong to him. Think about it. You and I are ambassadors of the Lord Jesus Christ. Doesn't matter what country you're from. You and I are from the kingdom of heaven. And the beautiful thing about this is that trusting in the Lord Jesus Christ proves that we belong to him. We don't need to worry anymore about anything. He takes care of it all. We can go through all the hardships of life. He's going to get us through because we belong to him. Friend, listen, when you and I live and speak and love and do that without shame, knowing Christ has forgiven us, we've been given a brand new life, we are sharing Jesus and the hope of eternal life with other people. Listen, they want their lives changed too. And God wants to use you and I to be an agent that brings them to the place of knowing that they can belong to Jesus Christ by repenting of their sins, calling out to him, and asking him to not only forgive them, but to give them a new life as well. So friends, listen, I want you to stay tuned with us with everything that we do. You could really bless us back by letting others know. Word of mouth means everything. If these programs, if this teaching blesses you, as always, direct your friends and family and coworkers to jackgibbs.com, where you can connect with us and find out so much more about who God is through Christ Jesus. And all God's people said, amen. Until next time.
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6: Coming next on the BBC World Service, it's Outlook, and we join Christina Mittermeier in a conference hall. Sounds exciting, hey? Believe me, it was.
7: I sit down and I don't know anybody. I'm very intimidated. And who comes in late? Paul Nicklin. He's like one of the most iconic photographers of our generation. Walks into the room and he's wearing his corduroys and his plaid, all Canadian.
8: Christina was sitting there, and it was the only seat was free, wearing that long flowing skirt and the jewelry in her hair. And she was just stunning.
7: There's only one chair and he has to sit next to me. And I was so nervous that I did something very Mexican. You know,
8: She's just like, my name's Christina Mittermeier. Come and sit next to me and flirt with me.
7: Because I was so nervous.
6: We'll have the story of how two of the world's most celebrated wildlife photographers overcame obstacles and nerves to get together and the extraordinary things they've seen and done since. Outlook follows the news.
9: BBC News with Emily Thomas. President Zelensky has arrived in Turkey for a crunch NATO summit expected to focus on supporting Ukraine as Russia increases its missile attacks on civilian targets. Mr. Zelensky repeated that his priority for the meeting was to push the alliance's leaders to provide more air defence systems. Sarah Rainsford is in the Ukrainian capital, Kyiv.
10: The reason he is going to make that call so loudly, I think, is because of precisely what we've seen here inside Ukraine over the past week. We saw two very large-scale Russian attacks, particularly focused on the capital here. We now know that in total, more than 55 people have been killed in those two attacks and dozens of people injured. Now, these are people who were killed in their homes as they slept, so devastating attacks for Ukraine. And when you look at the statistics, you realize that that is because of all the missiles fired, Ukraine was unable to intercept the ballistic missiles that Russia was using.
9: In his opening comments, the head of NATO, Mark Rutte, outlined the challenge ahead.
11: Russia is pouring almost half of its national budget into its war machine. Can you imagine? Almost 50% of what Russia spends is put into the war machine. Its defense industry is working around the clock. And not only the defense industry, also the rest of the industrial base in Russia is supporting the war effort. China continues to modernize its armed forces and expand its nuclear capabilities without transparency. North Korea continues to expand its nuclear program and supply Russia.
9: France says President Macron is safe after the detonation of two explosive devices in the Syrian capital Damascus near the hotel where he'd spent the night. Syrian TV says 18 people, including four police officers, were injured. Paris says the visit will continue as planned. Hugo Bishaga has more details.
12: Images posted online show a plume of smoke rising from the area of the hotel where Emmanuel Macron is staying in Damascus. Security measures have been implemented and roads are sealed off. As reports of the blasts came in, Syrian state television reported that President Ahmed al-Sharaa had welcomed Mr. Macron at the presidential palace. French officials say Mr. Macron did not hear any explosions while on his way to the meeting. He's the first major Western leader to visit Syria since the Assad regime was ousted in December 2024.
9: The parliamentary leader of France's far-right National Rally, Marine Le Pen, will find out today whether she can lead the party into next year's presidential election. A Paris appeal court will rule on whether to uphold her 5-year ban from public office and a 4-year jail sentence for embezzling funds from the European Parliament. This is the latest world news from the BBC. Ukraine's intelligence service, the SBU, says the suspect in last week's bombing attack in Monaco has been found dead near Kyiv. The agency said the Ukrainian woman, Anastasia Berezovska, was found with gunshot wounds to her head. The attack injured the Ukrainian-born oligarch Vadim Yemelyev, his partner and his son. A senior World Health Organization official says the Ebola outbreak in the Democratic Republic of Congo is still expanding and has yet to stabilize. Dr. Anne Ansia, the WHO country representative, said movement in affected areas was fueling transmission. In Ituri province, miners from one affected town have been travelling instead of seeking treatment locally, spreading the disease. Fighting in the Sudanese city of El Obeid is disrupting the delivery of life-saving aid, leaving more families at risk of extreme hunger. Jan Egeland of the Norwegian Refugee Council says local responders have been risking their lives to deliver supplies at night after drone strikes hit humanitarian convoys. He says more people are fleeing into the city amid fears of an imminent assault by the paramilitary rapid support forces. London's High Court is due to rule on a case brought by Prince Harry and six other celebrities against Associated Newspapers, the publishers of the Daily Mail. The second son of King Charles gave testimony in the trial that unlawful information gathering by Daily Mail journalists had made his wife Meghan's life a misery. The paper denies the allegations. Tom Simmons has more.
13: The claimants in this case accuse Associated Newspapers of phone hacking and tapping, as well as bugging and blagging of personal information. Associated Newspapers told the court it had investigated its own activities and found no evidence of wrongdoing. The claimant's legal team says that means if just one of more than 50 alleged breaches of privacy are proved to have taken place, they will be able to claim victory.
9: BBC News.
6: Hello, I'm Jo Fidgen. Welcome to Outlook from the BBC World Service, where we deep dive into the lives of others. Quite literally today, we'll be sharing some astonishingly beautiful moments with a couple who spent a lot of time underwater. Over to Outlook's Clayton Conn.
14: I'm in my home in Mexico City, setting up a remote call with two of the world's most celebrated conservation and wildlife photographers, who are several thousand kilometers away in British Columbia, Canada.
15: Oh, there he is.
16: Are you talking about me?
15: We're talking about you.
16: Am I supposed to be on the same interview? Is this the same one?
15: You don't have a microphone, honey.
16: I do.
15: You do? He has a microphone.
14: I'm speaking with Paul Nicklin and Christina Mittermeier, who have spent decades documenting the natural world. Today, they're partners in life, photography, and conservation. When I ask them about the moments that have stayed with them the most, neither mentions a magazine cover, an award, or a famous photograph. Instead, they return to the open ocean, to a day only a few years ago when they slipped into the water off the coast of the island of Dominica in the Caribbean.
15: You're traveling with an expert. You know, this is not the kind of thing that you just do on your own. And you spend all morning on a little boat bobbing around on the surface of the ocean. You're starting to feel a little seasick. And then he finally says, there they are. And you have to quickly prepare yourself and just jump in the water. And there's a moment of hesitation in that because these are very large animals. And I know that I have an option to stay on the boat and get seasick, or I can get in. And so I do.
8: Christina and I slipped in the water together. It's just the two of us. And we're hoping to see a sperm whale. They could be extremely shy. They dive up to a mile deep for up to an hour at a time. And to think that they're on the surface for a short period of time and you may get to see them, you may not. And then there are 12 sperm whales.
15: It's an enormously overwhelming experience to see a large pod of sperm whales swimming towards you.
14: Few people have spent as much time documenting wild animals as Paul and Christina. Their photographs have helped shape how millions of people see the natural world. Yet even after decades in the field, this encounter felt unlike anything they had experienced before.
15: When they start clicking with their echolocation to try to figure out what it is that is in the water with them, you can feel these clicks going right through your body. But at some point, the large female that's leading the pod decides that it's time to take a nap. And she will be the first one that kind of slows down, and then she just becomes vertical in the water and she sinks probably to 40 feet. And in unison,
7: the entire pod does the same. When they start floating together, they're like cigars underwater.
8: It looked like a museum of giants.
7: And there's a baby, tiny newborn whale. She must be a few months old. And you can tell that she doesn't have full control of all her appendages, her fluke and her fins, and she's just big and rambunctious. And she doesn't want to take a nap, just like any toddler.
8: And the baby decided that we made the perfect toys.
7: And she wants to play.
8: So now you have a 16-foot-long baby sperm whale.
7: She's still the size of a school bus.
8: That comes charging over to us, and it tried to engulf Christina with its little mouth. And she sort of moved off, and then it changed its focus to me. I'm like, uh-oh, here she comes.
7: And she decides that Paul Nicklin is a chew toy. So she takes his leg into her mouth.
8: And I can see Christina in the background, like, keeping an eye on me to make sure I'm okay. But this whale is trying to mouth me and push me around and then whack me with its tail.
7: Oh, it does stop your heart. And Paul is laughing.
8: She could see the smile on my face and the sort of the sparkle in my eye that I was living my best moment, just having this baby whale try and chew on me and play with me and mess around.
7: You can see that this baby whale has no teeth. She hasn't started teething, so she's just using her gums to kind of feel like, what is this thing made of? It was hilarious.
8: Meanwhile, Mom's right there and could care less. It's like, go ahead and entertain my kid, would you? Like, do something useful while you're hanging out with us. A very special moment then to be able to get out of the water and to look into your partner's eyes and say, we just got to live.

0: They're across the universe on Spaceship Earth.
1: And I feel best when I'm alone in nature or with Christina in nature. And I think anytime I've been around animals, whether I'm sitting in the rainforest in British Columbia with ravens calling, wolves howling in the distance, and then a white spirit bear comes out of the forest, it's always this feeling I've had of complete awe and satisfaction and gratitude. Everything at that moment calms down for me and it makes sense, and I know that I'm home.
2: By this point, Christina Mittermaier and Paul Nicklin have spent their lives turning moments of connection with the natural world into some of the most recognizable images on Earth. Paul's work with National Geographic transformed how many people saw the polar regions, while Christina developed a style of storytelling that brought together wildlife, communities, and the people whose lives are tied to nature. Their idea that humans are not separate from nature, but part of it, didn't begin with whales. For both of them, it started in childhood, thousands of kilometers apart, one growing up beneath a volcano in central Mexico, the other among sea ice and the northern lights in the Canadian Arctic. Fire and ice, like two currents moving through the same ocean, their stories began separately, but began flowing in a similar direction.
0: Growing up in Cuernavaca was such a blessing because at the time, we're talking about the 1970s, Cuernavaca was a very small city. It's sunny every day, it's beautiful. And my mother says that if you throw away the broomstick, it blooms again. Very fertile, you know, we are on the foothills of Popocatépetl, one of the largest volcanoes. You can see it from my bedroom window growing up, spewing smoke, always the threat of an eruption. But it was a blessed childhood because I had the opportunity to play outside fields with wildlife and flowers, but also indigenous people. And I went to school with those children. So I have always been very, very comfortable in the company with people that see the world in a very different way.
1: I think when you grew up in the Arctic, as a kid especially, you know, we didn't have television for a long time. We didn't have a radio. We never even had a telephone, living in a town of Kimmerut with 190 Inuit people in it. And we are one of three non-Inuit families. And that's where my love and reverence for nature began. When you don't have anything that wants to keep you inside the house, you know, you spend all of your time outside with the Inuit. And they really taught me how to survive. But more importantly, they taught me about visual storytelling through soapstone carving, lithograph paintings, oral stories. Just your imagination is racing. They would talk about Kadlupidlu, the sea monster who would take us off the sea ice and drown us and eat us if we got too close. And that was to keep kids, you know, away from the cracks in the ice and from the shoreline where you could fall in and drown. As a kid, you're like, well, I'm going to get dressed up in my warmest clothes. It's a Saturday night, lie outside in a snowbank, and I'm going to watch the Aurora Borealis. And you would whistle to make them come closer and clap to make them go away. And of course they would retreat, go family camping when it's minus 30, living in this tent with polar bears around, living on the sea ice and blizzards.
2: But while Paul was growing up encouraged to explore the wide open landscapes of the Arctic, Christina was navigating a different reality in Mexico. Like many girls of her generation, she quickly became aware that different expectations existed for sons and daughters.
0: My upbringing in Mexico as a girl is not very different from the one that many girls around the world experience. In my household, there's four girls and a boy, my older brother, Freddy. And I don't think my father intended it to be a discriminatory act, but the assumption that somehow girls should be interested in dolls and boys should be interested in action. And so he would come home from work and he would bring books for us to read. And Freddie always got the amazing pirate adventures of Emilio Salgari, or he would get the Jacques Cousteau book. And of course, for us girls, my dad, he would bring us these coloring books. You remember back in the day, you had to cut out the little dresses and paste them. And I was so surprised always that he would make that assumption. So I would sneak into Freddie's bedroom to read his books, and I eventually stole them, and I still have them.
2: While Christina was sneaking away to read stories of explorers and adventurers, Paul discovered a new inspiration in the supply shed of his home. His mother, the town's school teacher, was nurturing a fascination that would shape the course of his life.
1: one thing that was really cool was my mother had this camera. You can see it there behind me on the shelf.

0: And she would then take these pictures, and magically I would watch her in our little dark room, and I would watch this magic unfold where she would take these little negatives, and all of a sudden there unfolds an 11 by 14 print in this emulsion bath. You know, she was kind of my hero, that she not only would cook for us and take care of us, you know, but had time to do this incredible art form. My mother let me use her Pentax K1000, and a couple pictures came out better than I had envisioned in my mind. I'm like, whoa, that's pretty crazy. Like, there's no way I will ever be a photographer, but it's pretty cool that I got to just experience that.
1: Childhood can sometimes have a way of shielding us from the burdens adults carry. The Arctic Paul remembers so fondly was not necessarily the Arctic his mother experienced.
0: My time in the Arctic was incredibly positive. But for my mom, I think it was very traumatic from a lot of the problems, the alcoholism and the very high suicide rates. You know, I know in hindsight now that she was beaten up by a student in her classroom. She had friends, students, and fellow teachers commit suicide. And she was often like the counselor to a lot of these communities. And I think you're wearing all the problems.
1: The camera had documented both the beauty of the North and the pain that came with living there. Eventually, his mother made a decision that stunned him. She took what was magic to Paul and set it on fire. She burned her entire archive of photo negatives.
0: And by burning all those slides of that whole time that we spent in the Arctic, which to me was an incredible record and a lot of beautiful photography, she just burned it all just as closure from that part of her life. The one big question is, do you have any pictures of your childhood? And I'm like, no, they all went up in the smoke.
1: For Paul, at the time, it was difficult to understand. The photographs his mother had made, the images that had first taught him to see beauty in the Arctic, were gone. But even if she chose to leave that chapter of her life behind, the sense of wonder she had passed on to him remained. And it would become an obsession when he went on to college. Meanwhile, thousands of kilometers away, Christina was charting a course of her own. The wildlife around her, the stories she devoured in secret, and a growing curiosity about the wider world were all pulling her towards something beyond the life others imagined for her.
2: I knew for sure that I didn't want to fulfill my manifest destiny of becoming a household head and wife and mother and stay in Cuernavaca and just marry a nice boy. I think for me, it would have been like a prison. The opportunity to dream about a different future for myself was not really open. I wanted to work outdoors. That was a battle with my dad, who wanted me to stay home and be an accountant, and oh God, I would have died.
1: I understand that your father would sometimes also make, I guess, unpleasant comments about what you wanted to do in life.
2: Yeah, well, he had so many of those debilitating comments. I mean, first of all, I was going to starve to death being a biologist. And then, of course, who's going to want to marry a woman that works on fishing boats? He was worried about these things.
1: While Christina was fighting to build a life outdoors, Paul had already found one possible route there. On Canada's west coast, he followed his love of nature into a marine biology degree, the sensible profession for someone who wanted to spend his life close to the natural world. The trouble was, he seemed far more interested in what was happening behind the camera than in the classroom.
0: You know, I was a terrible student who could never focus on a textbook. I could never read and have the patience to understand. I don't know what I have. I just know that I do see the world in shapes, colors, and patterns. I spent the entire summer basically lying to the university about this fake science project just so I could sneak down my Nikonis 5 camera every day. I was just mostly taking pictures. You know, my life was then underwater. I would be the night before a major exam, I would go diving, and I didn't care because that was my happy place. And I even wrote out, I'm going to be a photographer in National Geographic. And I remember coming home after this summer of 4 months of doing hundreds of dives and shot all these pictures at great expense to myself. And my dad looked at them quickly and just said, I've never seen a bigger waste of time and money.
1: Like Christina's father, Paul's dad, who was a mechanic, wanted something practical for his son. Photography looked like a gamble. But the person who had first shown him the magic of photos never stopped encouraging him.
0: And it was my mom to see my disappointment, and she knew I really wanted to buy this new lens, and she snuck me a bit of cash towards it, and I bought my first sort of real wildlife lens, and it was just that belief in me.
1: Paul had found work as a government biologist in Canada's north, while Christina was training as a fisheries scientist in Mexico. Both had been drawn to biology by a love of the natural world and a desire to spend their lives close to it. Instead, they found themselves entering a profession that often revolved around measuring decline, managing extraction, and calculating what nature could withstand before it broke. Almost simultaneously, separated by thousands of kilometers and unaware of each other's existence, Christina and Paul were arriving at the same uncomfortable realization. Rather than protecting wildlife, they were frequently helping determine how much of it could be taken.
2: For me, being on a fishing boat as an observer, and I watched a net being brought up with other animals that have died in the process of catching 1 pound of shrimp. I remember thinking as a young person, you know, this is the future of the planet I'll inherit, one in which we just casually discard wildlife.
1: It was a paradox that left both deeply disillusioned and searching for another path.
0: It's funny because you get a job, you're like, I care about animals, I care about nature. And then for me, I became so disgruntled. And when I was so angry with what I was witnessing, I needed to clear my head. So I got dropped off by a Cessna 206 in 1994 in the middle of the Barren Lands, as far as I could from any human civilization. And I lived there for 3 months without any contact with the outside world. And, you know, people didn't know if I was dead or alive, but I was having the most profound sort of spiritual experience of my life in nature, just lying in a bed of lupin flowers with a wolf on the tundra, or watching 30,000 caribou come through my camp that night, or to be hiking with grizzly bears. And I knew then that I needed to switch focus. And rather than going back, my biology job was waiting for me, but I knew for the rest of my life, I would just use my camera and give a voice and a face to the names of the species being affected the most by our changing world. And that's all I've been doing since then.
1: The Arctic had shown Paul Nicklin what he wanted to do. Making a living at it was another matter. He worked a series of jobs across the north, including driving tundra buggies while pursuing photography. A chance encounter with the renowned whale photographer, Flip Nicklin, became a pivotal mentorship. And before you're wondering, no, they're not related. Their surnames are pronounced exactly the same, but spelled differently. Eventually, Paul achieved the goal he'd written out, becoming a photographer for National Geographic.
0: I just seemed to travel to the Arctic and then ultimately Antarctica, and I was their polar guy. That's what fed my soul.
1: And within a decade, Paul was turning the landscapes and wildlife of his childhood into some of the most celebrated images of the polar world. Christina's path took her somewhere very different. She followed her love of the ocean to Mexico's Caribbean coast, and that led her to Russ Mittermeier, a renowned primatologist who would become her husband.
2: When I became a mother, I wanted to be a good mom, and that meant staying at home with the kids. And I tried to stay busy and engaged, and photography was something that allowed me to do that. Whenever I was able to travel, I was taking my own photographs, but I didn't expect my husband to buy my equipment and my stuff, so I started a little business, and I would put my cameras to work, photographing weddings or quinceañeras or graduations in order to make money so that I could do the photography I loved. And that was the intersection of remote, especially indigenous communities, and conservation of wildlife. And that's where I pointed my camera, because as a young mother, I couldn't disappear for months on a trip to photograph wildlife. I had all these little children with me, and staying in a village meant that I had an opportunity to photograph the life of the community, and especially the lives of women.
1: Unlike many nature photographers of the time, Christina found herself drawn not only to wildlife, but to the peoples whose lives were bound to the natural world. And as her photography gained recognition, she hoped to find a community of people using their cameras to protect the places and species they loved. Instead, she found a very different conversation.
2: So I started attending conferences. And very quickly, I realized that most of the people participating in these nature photography conferences were male, were white, were middle-aged professionals, very few women. They were interested in lenses and, you know, filters and courses. You know, I would raise my hand and say, can we use our photographs to try to protect the places where we photograph? And I was told in no uncertain terms, that's not what we do, shut up and sit down. So I started my own organization.
1: Christina brought together scientists, storytellers, and image makers around a simple but radical idea: that photographs could do more than inspire admiration. They could help drive protection and change. In the process, she helped establish what is now widely known as conservation photography, a field many credit her with pioneering. The effort connected her with many of the most influential nature photographers of her generation, including one from Canada's Arctic, whose name has already come up a few times in this story. So it's probably time to answer the question you've been waiting for. How did Christina and Paul finally meet?
2: There used to be a fantastic conference that National Geographic put together every year for the photographers and the explorers of the society. Paul was already an established assignment photographer among the iconic, the big dogs of the magazine. I was just getting started. And so this is my first ever business meeting. And I go into this breakfast meeting and there they are, these photographers that I admire. And you feel like you have arrived at the summit of Everest. I sit down and I don't know anybody. I'm very intimidated. And who comes in late? Paul Nicklin. He's like one of the most iconic photographers of our generation. Walks into the room and he's wearing his corduroys and he's plaid, all Canadian.
0: Christina was sitting there, and it was the only seat was free, wearing that long flowing skirt and the jewelry in her hair. And
2: there's only one chair, and he has to sit next to me.
0: And she was just stunning.
2: And I was so nervous that I did something very Mexican.
0: She's just like, my name's Christina Mittermeier, come and sit next to me and flirt with me.
2: Because I was so nervous.
0: And I found out later that when she gets nervous, she sort of gets,
2: I think, social threat.
0: Stuff comes out of her mouth that she later laughs about. So I sat there and we talked, and I was quite shy and a little nervous.
2: I was very charmed by his Canadian humor, and he's very funny and how approachable he was.
0: She continued to say strange things, but we were just, that was our first meeting. And then I was just like, wow, who is this woman? She's amazing.
1: The attraction was immediate, but the timing was not. After years of flowing along separate yet parallel currents through Arctic ice and tropical seas, Paul and Christina had finally drifted into the same orbit. It looked like it was fate, but fate can actually take the scenic route. That breakfast meeting wasn't the beginning of a love story. Not yet. Fire and ice would collide before complementing each other. That's after the break.
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7: In part two of Outlook, could love be in the air for wildlife photographers Christina Mittermeier and Paul Nicklin? They're certainly hiding it well.
0: She was insulting me in front of everybody. Like, one thing, she even called me bald, and then she called me fat. And then I'm like, wait a minute, this is like kindergarten when you have a crush on a girl, and like, she's kicking me in the shins. And then I realized that night that she had a crush on me.
7: From child's play to the serious business of conservation, we're back after the news.
8: BBC News with Emily Thomas. President Zelensky has arrived in Turkey for a NATO summit expected to focus on backing Ukraine. Russia is increasing its missile attacks on civilian targets. Separately, some members fear a row with President Trump, who's also just arrived, on the issue of defence spending. President Macron is unharmed after two crude devices exploded in the Syrian capital Damascus near the hotel where he'd spent the night. He'd just departed to be received by President al-Sharaa. At least 18 people, including police, were injured. The parliamentary leader of France's far-right National Rally, Marine Le Pen, will find out shortly whether she can lead the party into next year's presidential election. A Paris court is deciding whether to overturn a ban and prison sentence given to her for embezzlement. Ukraine's intelligence service says the suspect in the bomb attack on a Ukrainian-born oligarch in Monaco has been found shot dead near Kyiv. It said two men with a police and intelligence background have been detained over the killing of the suspect, Anastasia Berezovska. Fighting in the Sudanese city of El Obeid is disrupting the delivery of life-saving aid. The Norwegian Refugee Council says families are at risk of extreme hunger. The International Maritime Organization is calling for the release of 44 crew members being held by pirates in Somali waters. They've been trapped for many weeks, running short of vital supplies and facing the constant threat of violence. A senior WHO official says Congo's Ebola outbreak is still expanding and has yet to stabilise. She said the movement of people in affected areas of the DRC was driving transmission. And the Constitutional Court in Kazakhstan has ruled that President Kasym-Jomart Tokayev is eligible to seek a second term under a newly enacted constitution. BBC News.
7: Welcome back to Outlook. I'm Jo Fidgen. Hello. I love hearing stories about how a romance begins. And we were left dangling at the end of the first half of the programme. So without further ado, I'll hand back to reporter Clayton Conn.
1: When we left, Christina Mittermeier and Paul Nicklin, two of the world's most renowned nature photographers, seemed like their stories were finally moving toward where we all expected it to go. Two people who had spent their lives chasing the same thing had finally found each other. But sometimes the people who are destined to change our lives don't arrive in the way we imagine. For this duo, before there was love, there was a clash. They'd only just met at the National Geographic gathering when Christina was driving through New York one morning and heard news of a major ocean conservation victory, the creation of a vast new marine protected area in the Pacific Ocean, made possible in part by years of work from scientists, campaigners, and images Paul Nicklin had captured during his expedition there. To Christina, it was more than a story. It was proof that photography could move people, influence policy, and help protect the places they loved. And she saw a chance to put that idea into action.
2: So I'm driving my children to prep school. I'm driving through New York when I hear the news of the creation of this park. And I'm thinking, we have an opportunity to position Paul Nicklin at the center of the story. And so I call his agent, who's a dear friend now.
0: Christina called her and says, listen, this is an incredible opportunity. Paul shot this story on the Phoenix Islands and through a lot of work from a lot of people created the world's largest marine protected area in the world at the time. And so when she called, Christina was like, of course, slam dunk. Paul will donate his pictures to this.
2: But his agent says to him, oh, he's on assignment. He's unreachable. And I'm like, well, we need some of his pictures to do this press release about the cannot release those.
0: And the agent said, well, we're going to have to charge a fee.
2: He's going to have to be paid. Oh, my God. I was so frustrated.
0: You know, in hindsight, now you just look at it and you cringe. Like, of course you would get them handed over fast enough to celebrate this.
2: Of course, later, yeah, I wrote a scathing email.
1: The irony was that the two people who would eventually spend their lives moving in the same direction began by pulling against each other. This potential love story came dangerously close to ending before it had really begun.
0: That's the first time, you know, Christina really ever wrote me since our meeting in the cafeteria. It was a pretty heated email, like,
2: how can you call yourselves conservationists if you don't want to, anyway?
0: Are you in this for your ego? You're in this for the wrong reasons. Why are you, you know, and I'm just sitting there in the middle of a big assignment and I'm getting scolded by this woman. She was, again, fire and ice. And then being the Irish ADHD guy, just came back firing probably a little too hard and we locked horns. And that was our first sort of real interaction. It was a pretty bad fight. But it was over conservation, and in hindsight, she was 100% right, but maybe brought out the sledgehammer when she could have brought out the fork.
2: Anyway, I ended up getting some pictures, and photography gives us access to the important ears of the policymakers and the decision makers. And it's taken a long time, but the formula works, and Paul Nicklin was one of my first experiments.
1: The argument revealed how fiercely Christina fought for what she believed in. Soon, the friction would erode to admiration. What Paul hadn't fully appreciated yet was how hard Christina had to fight for her place within photography itself. That would become apparent when the duo were on assignment with other colleagues.
0: and a couple of photographers, a very high profile photographers who she had brought in and, you know, got them accommodation and a place to stay, and she got them a boat and she made everything happen for this shoot. And these two photographers took me aside in the bush one day and they said, "You've become friends with Christina." I said, "Yeah." And they said, "Can you please talk to her and tell her that to put away her camera? She is not here to take pictures. She is here to represent us." And that really triggered me. This woman who's already, you know, a Mexican woman coming to the U.S. and now who's got the guts to lead this whole campaign, has her own peer group who she's enabling, busting her ankles, trying to chop her down. You don't even want to know about my response to those two photographers, but they didn't see that response coming in the middle of the bush, just the three of us standing there. You know, she had already published some really beautiful images and stuff like that, and she was obviously a very talented photographer, but I never knew that she would go on to be as talented as she is. And those two photographers have gone on to do nothing, and to see what Christina's achieved and the number of people that she's empowered, from young people she's mentored to scientists to conservationists, I'm just very, very, very proud of all she's done.
1: Over the years, Paul had accumulated enough near-death stories to fill an evening. There were plane crashes in the Arctic, confrontations with enormous elephant seals, and a remarkable encounter with a leopard seal, which, after deciding that he was neither prey nor threat, spent several days attempting to feed him penguins. These adventures helped make him one of the best-known wildlife photographers in the world, and they became a staple of his public talks. But as Christina got to know him, she became increasingly convinced that the most interesting thing about Paul wasn't what he had survived. And as she often did, she wasn't afraid to tell him exactly what she thought.
0: Like a year after we had met, and I was at the Benaroya Hall with 2,800 people, you know, standing ovation, I felt like I crushed it. But it's true, my story was I nearly died here and nearly died there and nearly died there. And we came out of the talk, I think it was the first talk she'd ever been to, one of the big official ones. And I'm like, "What did you think?" And she's like, "Yeah, do you really need to spend an hour telling everyone how big your balls are? Like, you have much more to say than that." And at first I was a little put back by that, but, you know, she was right. And in hindsight, her talks are better because of me, and my talks are definitely better because of her.
1: Paul's admiration for Christina had grown well beyond her photographs. He'd seen her challenge institutions, build movements, and refuse to back down when others tried to diminish her. Somewhere along the way, respect became something more. Friends and colleagues noticed it. The only people who seemed slower to recognize what was happening were Paul and Christina themselves. When did you first realize this connection you had with Christina that started with a spark, started with some flirting, then turned to this acute tension, that it had evolved into something else?
0: You know, it's so funny because my agent, the same one who wouldn't release the images without licensing and all that, I was hanging out with her one day and she was driving me to another meeting with Christina. And as we're driving in, I could see Christina walking towards us, and she goes, "Just so you know," and she was like my best friend, "just so you know, you two are going to end up together someday." I'm like, "Stop it." I'm like, I said, "Don't be silly." I said, "We just eviscerated each other." And she goes, "That woman is crazy about you." I'm like, "Oh, stop. She's married. I'm married." So it was not even a thought that that could ever happen. And it was sort of one day we were at dinner and she started to take shots at me. Like, she was insulting me in front of everybody. Like, one thing, she even called me bald, and then she called me fat. And then I'm like, "Wait a minute. This is like kindergarten when you have a crush on a girl." And like, she's kicking me in the shins just because. And then that night I started to look at him, like, I realized that she had a crush on me.
2: So at the time, I mean, both Paul and I are married to other people, and my marriage is coming to an end. You know, we've been married for 20 years and it's time to move on. So I got divorced first, and he'd been married for 20 years as well, never had children, and, you know, he felt like it was time to move on too.
0: And so from there, again, we still stayed friends for a long time. And,
2: you know, it's one of those things where the more time you spend with somebody, the more you realize you have so much in common.
0: There was just this dynamic through fire and ice that we somehow, the fire was melting my ice and I was cooling her flame, and we somehow reached a middle ground.
2: Paul and I started dating soon after.
1: Together, they would go on to create Sea Legacy, an organization that uses photography, film, and storytelling to inspire action for the ocean. It was, in many ways, the culmination of everything they had been working towards separately for decades, combining science, conservation, and visual storytelling to help people care about the natural world. Oh, and Paul loves to dive with Christina.
0: Obviously, I'm biased. I find Christina to be probably the most beautiful woman on the planet, and just to see her in a dress, you know, looking beautiful. Like, I love it that she can go from speaking to 3,000 people to then charming a president of a country to then all of a sudden we're jumping off the back of the Sea Legacy One.
1: The Sea Legacy One is a catamaran sailboat that became the couple's home away from home and a floating base for their work. From its decks, Paul and Christina have traveled to remote corners of the planet, using it as a platform for expeditions, diving, filming, and documenting.
0: It's just so beautiful to watch her underwater. Whatever beauty I see her above water, I see it even more underwater. She's so elegant and graceful.
2: And when I started dating Paul, he'd been diving nonstop. He's an incredibly accomplished diver. And so we went diving together, and Paul is assuming that I've been diving, but I haven't put on a tank since the university. So for me, it was like the opening of an opportunity to be underwater that I've been waiting for forever.
0: One of my favorite dives with her was in Raja Ampat last year, where we did a 3.5 hour dive, and we just sat on the bottom, surrounded by manta rays, the sharks all around. Just the fact that we hardly took pictures in that moment, you're so at peace sitting there in this whole other planet. And it's more how happy she is. You know, she's so happy when she's surrounded by turtles and whales and big schools of fish. And sure, she's also got fire and she wants to go get her pictures and the flashes are firing.
2: And Paul mentored me on how to become an underwater photographer and how to become a better diver. And we've been diving together ever since, but something interesting happens. Paul does a lot of video underwater. I use a camera with strobes, and these two things are not compatible.
1: Christina's camera uses powerful flashes to illuminate still images, while Paul is often filming video that relies on natural light. A burst of strobe light can ruin a shot. So despite entering the water together, they often end up working apart.
2: So we end up diving each alone on our own journey.
0: Sometimes we'll have a little conflict underwater, but I love it that we're both very competent underwater as divers, that, you know, there's a 3-knot current and there's a tiger shark hanging around. I'll just go bugger off and go hang out with the tiger shark or go do my own thing. Well, she gets her pictures and then we'll swap places. So it's not that we have to stay diving together. But what I love these moments is that we'll sort of be working really hard underwater and I'm shooting video or footage and she is shooting her stills. And then on the way back to the boat, we swim with holding hands, you know, and it's like the most beautiful thing you could ever imagine.
1: The life Christina and Paul built together is filled with wonder, with remote landscapes, near impossible encounters, and moments that most people never get to experience. But sharing a purpose so completely also meant sharing its weight. Their work wasn't something they could leave behind when they stepped off the boat or came home at night.
0: When you get into conservation work, there's no off switch. And that might be one of the hardest things, is everything we do, live, breathe, eat, is ultimately for conservation. And so we don't really have much else to talk about besides that. You know, we don't have time to go to a movie. When you're in conservation...
9: Growing concerns with the stronger El Nino. Thank you for joining me. I'm meteorologist Brian Shields. It is Sunday, July 5th, 2026. We've got that warming out in the eastern Pacific. That is El Nino, a signal of El Nino. Big pattern around the world. Now, the issue with this El Nino pattern, and this happens, is that it's very strong. You can see as we go out on time here, September, October, November, November, December, January, the darker red in here, the higher chance of a very strong El Nino, which means a bigger influence, bigger impacts on our weather. Now, what does El Nino mean? From the Caribbean back towards Central America, the United States back toward Canada. Well, El Nino is a cycle. It lasts about 9 to 12 months. Happens every few years. You get into that El Nino cycle. It's not too long. La Nina lasts longer. That can last 1 to about 3 years. Now, with El Nino, there are fewer named systems in the tropics. That is good news. But on the flip side, it does not mean a quiet season. I want to show you why in this video. We'll cover that. Now, why we get a kind of fewer named storms? Well, there's a lot of wind shear with an El Nino pattern. There's a lot of lift over toward the Pacific side, and that brings those winds above our heads that can knock off the tops of developing systems. With that said, we've seen some of our strongest systems in an El Nino pattern. We'll get into that, but we'll have a lot of wind shear out there, and we've already seen that at times. We're going to see more of that as we go forward. That is a good thing. Now, what does it mean in the Caribbean? Well, usually fewer Atlantic named systems, Atlantic, Caribbean, and the Gulf, although there are some exceptions. A few years back in an El Nino pattern, we had an above average season. El Nino is just one ingredient. There are many out there. It's a big one, but there are many ingredients. But I expect fewer Atlantic named systems, hotter and drier weather. That is one of the biggest concerns. I'm very concerned about some of our drought issues across the Caribbean and the fire threat as well. Huge concerns that are growing with the hotter and drier weather. Impacts last into winter. Winter, we could get stronger winds and rougher seas, and we'll be covering that as we get into the winter season, and this includes Central America. Back toward the United States, usually it means a wetter in the south with some increased flooding, increased severe storms, and we've kind of seen that spring severe storm season last a bit longer in parts of the United States. As far as the winter goes, milder in the northern states, and that includes southern Canada, where I expect a milder winter with a strong El Nino. On the flip side, it actually means more snow down to the south. So it's kind of almost reversed as we get into this winter for parts of Canada and the United States. Now, I mentioned one of the biggest concerns that I have, the drought concerns with this over the next 30 days, where you see the brown and some of the reds, that is below average rainfall, significantly below average rainfall. We have the dust around, right? Some of the dry air. I'll show you the dust in just a second. A big plume that is moving by. But this is a big concern for me. We're trying to fill up the cisterns in spots. We're way too dry, thinking of agriculture, just drinking water. Super dry out there. Also, one of the reasons it may not be a quiet season, the water temperatures. Because we are drier, we've got a lot of sunshine out there. We don't have a lot of systems kind of cooling down the water. The water temperatures could really climb, right? So while we may have fewer named systems out there, and that is what I expect, I don't expect a season of like 30 named storms out there, but the ones that could develop, that will develop, could run over some very warm water. And we saw that back in the early 90s. Hurricane Andrew, a very quiet season, that developed a massive hurricane because it was able to feed off the warm water temperatures. And I'm watching the ocean heat content. You see it building in the central western Caribbean back through the Gulf. That's not just warm water at the surface, but it's warm way down below. So if a system goes on top of that, it could really feed it and allow it to rapidly intensify. So yes, I expect fewer named systems, but the storms that do develop, the hurricanes that do develop, could be very strong. Let's hope they stay away from land, right? But I will be here to track those for you. So concern about some strong systems that may eventually develop, and those drought concerns, big ones, with the lack of water out there for the most part. Now, we have one tropical wave moving through the central Caribbean. Some of us have had a lot of rain. Guyana, for example, we've had some rain. Let me know if you've been catching any of the showers. Parts of Central America, we'll see that rain building up near eastern Honduras, Nicaragua, Jamaica, most of the action just to the south for us. But we could get some scattered thunderstorms, Florida, back through Cuba, even some spotty showers in the Bahamas. But where we've been too dry, still too dry. St. Kitts and Nevis, for example, Antigua and Barbuda, northeastern Caribbean in particular. I am watching the tropical waves out there, but they're just running into that dry air, some of that dust around, and they're kind of eating at that. So I'm not expecting any development from those tropical waves. And you could see the dust here, where you see the purples or even some of the yellows. Those are bigger surges of dust moving in. And we're going to see about three of them in a row. I'll be tracking them throughout the week, in through next week. Big surges of dust for today. Jamaica, Haiti, the DR, Turks and Caicos, southeastern Bahamas, back toward Puerto Rico, U.S. British Virgin Islands, down through parts of Venezuela and Colombia, the ABC Islands, Aruba, Curacao, and Bonaire, swinging right back through Dominica, over toward St. Kitts and Nevis again with that dust. Let me know if you get any of the dust. That is today. Then it surges through the Bahamas, Cuba tomorrow, Jamaica, the Cayman Islands. We're going to have the dust, Grand, Little, and Brac, stretching back toward Nicaragua, Honduras, over toward the Bay Islands on the edge of Belize. But you could see the dust thick again as we work our way near Guadeloupe, Dominica, St. Kitts and Nevis, and Montserrat, some really thick dust, Saba, Statia, St. Martin, St. Barts, Anguilla. And you see the dust, how widespread it is on Tuesday, lifting up toward the Florida Keys, through the northern Bahamas, back toward the Yucatan Peninsula of Mexico. And then behind it, there's going to be another surge of dust later in the upcoming week, which I'll track right here for you. So the rain, some of us are getting rain, but others just not a lot. Honduras, Nicaragua, the rain building. We've been seeing it near Guyana. May try to clip us by Trinidad and Tobago. A little bit more Trinidad, a better chance of rain. Not as much Tobago. There are those scattered storms back through Cuba. So yes, some spots getting some rain. Parts of Honduras, some heavier rain clipping by Belize. As we work our way into tomorrow, dust is dominant. Here comes another tropical wave, but watch what happens as it starts to work into the Caribbean for us. It runs into some of that dry air and it kind of falls apart, right? That's been the pattern. That's why a lot of spots dealing with some of those drought concerns. We'll watch out for that next tropical wave. That one looks a little more aggressive. That'll move in as we work our way into Wednesday and Thursday, watching Suriname, Guyana, even near Trinidad, northeastern Venezuela. We've got that dust around, though, on Tuesday for many locations. Scattered areas of rain will be with us. Now, to the north, as I mentioned, Jamaica, we may get a shower or storm, but here's a front south of Bermuda. That'll give us more big storms back through central and south Florida. Scattered storms southeast U.S., and there's kind of that monsoon flow back toward Mexico. Cuba, we're going to see those afternoon and evening storms. You see back toward Florida some bigger ones that may give us a couple showers in the Bahamas. Scattered storms back toward North Carolina, and there's that monsoon flow back toward Mexico. But again, as we get toward the upcoming week, in this sector here, that dust is going to be moving in. So you see how it's actually a little bit quieter. We have all of that dust that'll be moving in Tuesday into Wednesday, and even lifting up toward the states. Low air quality with that dust around. To the north, that's where there's been some bigger storms around. Again, the mid-Atlantic of the United States later today pushing into New England. There's some of the rain near Newfoundland trying to kind of move off so you could get a look at some of those scattered storms around. There's the batch from the mid-Atlantic back toward New England, Cape Cod, some rain as we work our way into our Monday. There are the storms in Florida, not as much in the Bahamas. Again, this is where we have that dust that will be lifting up. So this is Monday. Then on Tuesday, just clipping by parts of Nova Scotia with some of that rain around as we work our way into Tuesday. But some of that dust even lifting up toward the Gulf states as we work our way into the upcoming week. Seas are bumpier in the central sections of the Caribbean. We have that old tropical wave just hanging out. So especially Monday and a Tuesday, those seas will be building. Atlantic passageways also a little choppier. So looking at some of the rain, we may get brushed by a couple showers. Northern Bahamas, Nassau up toward Freeport, we could get a few spots of 10 to 25 millimeters of rain. But back through central and south Florida again, 2 to 5 inches of rain will be a potential. Scattered storms back through Bermuda, we could get some spots, over 75 millimeters of rain. But the Cayman Islands, Jamaica, Haiti, and the DR, the dust moving in, it's going to be very thick. Rain chance going down, same thing right through here. This is where we have those big drought issues that we are watching. Saba, Antigua, Barbuda, St. Martin, Anguilla, St. Kitts and Nevis, Montserrat, Guadeloupe, British, and U.S. Virgin Islands. Drought concerns as we work our way forward. Now, as we work our way into later today and even into the week, we'll watch these tropical waves that may feed a little moisture on the edge of St. Lucia and Barbados, more so St. Vincent and the Grenadines, Grenada, Trinidad and Tobago, and heavier rain in Guyana. Giving you the heads up, we've got big batches of rain moving into Guyana over the next few days. It is going to be intense. We'll watch out for some of the flooding. So again, thank you for spreading the word about that. Parts of Suriname and northeastern Venezuela as well. And here are those pockets of rain, parts of Costa Rica and Panama, kind of swinging up toward Nicaragua, Honduras, clipping by Belize, scattered areas of rain, Guatemala, El Salvador, and parts of the Yucatan Peninsula, Mexico, Merida and Campeche. As I showed you earlier, we could get some of those scattered showers back through Mexico City. And then the southeast U.S. seeing some of the rain, few inches of rain with thunderstorms. But the mid-Atlantic back toward New England, some of those totals could be upwards of 6, 7, 8 inches of rain for three-day rain totals, significant rain up there. So Jamaica, we're watching our dust that will be moving in. It's only going to get worse tomorrow and into Tuesday. Let me know how you're doing with the air quality out there. The Cayman Islands, we have our dust moving in tomorrow and again on Tuesday. Now, Trinidad and Tobago, a little bit more Trinidad, scattered areas of rain will be possible. We'll be watching that with the next tropical waves that will be moving in. So tomorrow, Tuesday into Wednesday, about a 50-60% chance of scattered showers. And on Tuesday in Barbados, some of those may clip us by. You can see tomorrow and Tuesday in St. Lucia, rain chance running at about 40%. A 40 to 50% chance as we work our way back through Grenada, and a 40 to 50% chance St. Vincent and the Grenadines. So Grenada, back through the Grenadines, St. Vincent, let me know if you catch any of those showers. Martinique, 30 to 40% chance, but we have the dust around Dominica. Rain chance is not zero, but with that dust, the rain chance is down. It's down in Guadeloupe with that dust, 20 to 30% chance. Low air quality. Antigua and Barbuda, rain chance also staying low, very low. St. Kitts and Nevis and Montserrat, the next 3 days, the rain chance just not high. Anguilla and St. Barts, St. Martin, St. Anastasia, minimal chance of rain over the next couple of days. Back through Puerto Rico, low air quality. Could see a pop-up shower or storm, but again, not widespread. Same thing, U.S. and British Virgin Islands, low air quality with that dust around. The Bahamas' best chance of a couple scattered showers will be our northern islands. Rain chance very minimal. Turks and Caicos, very low air quality. And with that dust around, that has dropped the rain chance. Haiti and the Dominican Republic, we could see a few showers and storms, but again, the rain chance is back down. Now, in Belize, isolated showers possible today. It does bump up, though. Tomorrow and Tuesday, we're looking at about a 50% chance of scattered showers in Belize. Aruba, Curaçao, and Bonaire, meanwhile, we have that dust again also surging in. Back through Guyana, big concerns with that flood threat that'll last into the upcoming week, and that rain chance will stay elevated, especially northern and western sections of Suriname. Cuba, some dust around, scattered storms possible, about a 40% chance, a 60 to 70% chance, Costa Rica and Panama. So it's not for all of us in Panama and Costa Rica, about half and half. Nicaragua, especially eastern and northern sections, better chance of rain. Same thing in Honduras, rain chance building eastern and then northern areas. Guatemala and El Salvador, 50 to 60% chance, 70 to 80% chance near Mexico City. Not all day, but we'll see some of that rain that will be around. Yucatan Peninsula, especially Mérida and Campeche, about a 50% chance of some scattered rain. Northern Colombia, 40% chance of rain. Northern Colombia and northern Venezuela, some scattered showers, but also some of that dust around, being mindful of that in the wake of those two earthquakes, the lower air quality. Bermuda, rain chance a little higher by the time we get into Tuesday. Orlando, Central Florida, scattered afternoon and evening storms. Some of those will be quite aggressive, and we'll see an isolated chance as we work our way forward back through Tampa. As we work our way into Miami, rain chance about 40% today into tomorrow, but that dust working in early into the week. In Houston, we'll see about a 30% chance of a passing shower. So a strong El Nino pattern, major drought concerns, fewer named systems, but again, warmer water could lead to those stronger systems. The next name on the list is Bertha. So I'll be watching your comments throughout the day. Be safe. Have a good Sunday ahead.

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3: With SRN News, I'm Rich Thomason in Washington. It is wheels down for President Trump. He has landed in Turkey, site of this year's annual NATO summit. Alliance leaders will strive to convince Mr. Trump that they are committed to spending more on their defense, their own defense, and that of fellow NATO members. International shipping remains subject to attack in this strategic waterway.
4: A tanker in the Strait of Hormuz has been set ablaze after being struck by a projectile. The United Kingdom Maritime Trade Operations Center says the tanker had been hit near Lima, Oman, in the strait, adding the projectile hit the port side of the vessel while it was traveling south out of the strait toward the Gulf of Oman. It adds there's been no environmental impact from the strike and that the authorities are investigating. Iranian state television is reporting the liquefied natural gas tanker came under attack after ignoring warnings, but did not directly claim the assault. I'm Charles Tillethesma.
3: Calls are growing within his own party for Democrat Graham Platner to drop out of the U.S. Senate race in Maine. On top of other allegations, now a woman is accusing Platner of sexual assault. Republican Senator Tom Cotton.
5: Let's not kid ourselves about what's happening here. The Democrats were willing to overlook other past misconduct, not mere allegations, but misconduct that he had confirmed because they agreed with his socialist, anti-Semitic, anti-American views. Those were a feature, not a bug.
3: Cotton speaking with the Salem Radio Network. Millions in the Mid-Atlantic and the Northeast face another day of rain as floodwaters and the threat of flooding persist. Parts of New Jersey and Connecticut have been especially hard hit. On Wall Street, the Dow futures 140 points higher, NASDAQ futures down 302 points. This is SRN News.
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3: Missouri takes a stand on transgenderism.
6: The governor has signed a bill that would bar the use of taxpayer dollars to pay for inmates in state prisons to get sex change operations. Alliance Defending Freedom, a Christian legal group, says the legislation is a good idea, adding, quote, "Growing medical evidence demonstrates that these procedures are neither safe nor effective in treating gender dysphoria, and no amount of drugs or surgeries can change a person's sex." Michael Harrington reporting.
3: Same-sex marriage has been the law of the land since a 2015 Supreme Court ruling, but that isn't necessarily the final word on the issue. Lawmakers in at least 11 states introduced legislation for their current or most recent sessions calling for a ban on gay marriage. Most did not pick up momentum. But the Tennessee House passed a measure to allow private citizens and organizations not to recognize the unions, and Idaho's House passed a resolution calling on the Supreme Court to undo the 2015 decision. This is SRN News. A new ICE facility could speed up deportations for families and kids.
7: The Trump administration plans to open a 528-bed holding center for migrant families and unaccompanied children awaiting removal from the U.S. It's being built in Alexandria, Louisiana, next to an airfield that's become the nation's largest hub of deportation flights. Immigration and Customs Enforcement says the facility's not a detention center, but a staging facility. The location would remove logistical headaches caused by extracting children from foster homes and shelters and not having anywhere to put them during final preparations for flight. I'm Ben Thomas.
3: The premiers of Alberta and Ontario proposing a pipeline to carry Western Canadian oil to the country's east. This as Canada seeks new markets for its crude oil. More details at srnnews.com.
8: Here's a word of hope from the Book of Psalms. You, Lord, have saved my life from death, my eyes from tears, my feet from stumbling. Now I will walk at your side in this land of the living. Psalm 116, verses 8 and 9.

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1: My regular routine doesn't allow me as much time for exercise as I'd like. In the past, when I had a few days away and my schedule permitted, I would enjoy doing some biking or hiking or running. Of course, my body always told me that I hadn't been doing it enough, but I ended up hurting in places that I didn't even know I had places. But it's good to get some extra exercise when you can, you know, besides the treadmill at home. Well, one of those times my wife and I were away, and I had a chance to do some jogging on the beach at sunrise. I was chugging along, trying to cover those last few hundred yards, which seemed like the longest, and pounding back down the beach all tired and sweaty and disgusting. My muscles were saying, "Stop this, will you?" And then I saw my wife in the distance. Well, that was a great motivation to finish, and to finish strong. So I kind of picked up the pace a little bit and had almost reached her when I saw what she had written in huge letters in the sand. "I love you, Ron." Ugh. Oh, boy. There it was. What a happy ending to my run, or for any man on any day. I'm Ron Hutchcraft, and I want to have a word with you today about the "I love you" at the finish line. Our word for today from the Word of God is about wifing, actually, and it's in Titus chapter 2, verses 4 and 5. It's actually instructions to the older women in the church as to what they should, from their well of experience, train the younger women to be like. He says, "Then they can train the younger women, first and foremost now, notice, to love their husbands and children, to be self-controlled and pure, to be busy at home, to be kind, and to be subject to their husbands so that no one will malign the Word of God." Actually, this passage is referring to two generations of loving wives, because obviously the older women had to do it in order to be able to teach it to the younger women. So in both generations, the very first word to the women is "love your husband." Proverbs 31, that great description of the woman every godly woman wants to be, the Proverbs 31 woman, well, here's what it says about her in verse 12. "She brings her husband good, not harm, all the days of her life." Notice, each 24-hour period, in other words, she brings daily goodies into his life. Now, there's that picture of me running on the beach, you know, coming toward the finish line, tired, feeling like quitting. And suddenly I see these words, "I love you, Ron," and it gives me incentive to cross the finish line. Well, I'll tell you, that's a picture of many days in the life of a man close to you, maybe a husband, a son, a brother. He comes home tired from today's run. Few things mean more to a man than to know he will find an "I love you" at the finish line. I think a man can handle almost anything if he's sure that he will be safe and appreciated and loved when he gets home. You know, all's well that ends well. Lots of pressure, lots of stress, but I can handle it if I know there's going to be security at the finish line. There are a lot of ways to say it to him. First, just verbally express it. Don't just say, "I love you" till further notice. No, tell him often, and then touch him affectionately, and provide peace in the house as much as possible when he arrives home. Maybe that special meal, or special card, or special note. Now, it's hard because you've had a long run too, but God will give you strength to put your husband first when you feel like being first yourself. By the way, what a tremendous surprise it is if that wife is greeted by a man who's more concerned about her needs than his own. If you're a woman, say "I love you" in his language, not just on Valentine's Day or anniversary, but remember, "I love you" never means more than after that finish line that he crosses after that long day's run.
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1: 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I'm Chuck Bentley with the Crown Money Minute. 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
3: Muslims are fed up from Islam. 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
3: 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And the same miracle that happened in my life, it could happen in Mecca, it could happen in Medina, it could happen in Kabul, in Cairo, in Khartoum, in Casablanca. Jesus is coming soon. But He's still waiting because there are many who did not know Jesus yet.
4: Take the gospel to the Muslim world. We can help you get there. FrontiersUSA.org.

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1: A Care Home World. This is Ken Ham, founder of the ministry behind the Ark Encounter and Creation Museum. In our culture today, the unborn, disabled, elderly, or terminally ill are increasingly seen as burdens we must bear. For example, one article commenting on anti-aging research described people living to older ages as creating a care home world full of decrepit people. But this isn't how the Bible views people. We are fearfully and wonderfully made in the image of God. We have value and purpose because we're made in God's image, not because of our quality of life or what we contribute to society. God sent his son to give his life for us that we might receive salvation. That's how much value we have.
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Greetings to all our beloved listeners. We at Royal Central Praise Radio here in the Federation of St. Kitts Nevis thank God for you and thank you for listening day by day. Jesus himself told his disciples and us by extension to go into all the world and preach the gospel. He said we were to make disciples of all men. He also told us in his word that we must go into the highways and the byways and compel men and women to come to him. So here at Royal Central Praise, we are inviting you, our listeners, to go with us on this soul-winning journey. Is there one soul that you know who needs Jesus? Then each of us can target somebody individually. The radio station will target those who are out there in radio land listening to us. We will target those for them to come to know Christ our Lord. But we are sending out a challenge to our everyday regular listeners that each of you would reach at least one person, minister to that one person, and bring that person into the kingdom of God. After all, as we enjoy God's goodness, as we enjoy his glory, as we enjoy his mercies towards us, as we enjoy the music, as we enjoy the preaching, don't you think that there is one more person that you can invite not only to listen to Royal Central Praise, but to share your experience with God with that person? Is there a backslider who you know that needs to come back to the Lord? Then make that person your mission this year. We on this drive are going out into the highways and the byways, and we are going to compel men to come. Let us all together win souls for the kingdom. Remember, the word of God tells us that he that winneth soul is wise. And so, as a wise people, we must be about our Father's business. Remember, the night is going to come when no man is going to be able to work. And so now that it is day, let us work the work of the Lord God who have sent us. The harvest is truly ripe. So let us become laborers in the fields of God. Reach out to those around you and secure souls for the kingdom of God. And so as we bring this team to life, each one, reach one. Let us make it our mission and challenge to win at least one soul for the Lord this year. If all of our listeners all over the world would reach out to one person and win one soul, can you imagine the harvest that we will have? And the kingdom of the enemy will get such a blow. So here we are inviting you to join us in our evangelical and in our outreach year and reach those who do not know the Lord for the glory of God. So let's each one reach one in Jesus' name. God bless you as you partner with us, as you endeavor to go all out with us this year as we go after souls. Amen.

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1: Hello,
2: can you hear me?
1: Yeah, I can hear you loud and clear, man. Who am I speaking with?
2: This is Sherwin Garden, Andy Building.
1: Hey, Sherwin, what up?
2: I'm good. Good to be on the inside.
1: Yeah, man, it's good to be on the inside. Outside is hot.
2: It's trust good. Me, we know. I'm in the Bahamas, and I know.
1: All right, man. Okay. I'm also seeing here Kevin Downswell. Yeah, I think.
2: Yes, Kevin is here too.
1: Kevin is there. All right. And who else?
2: Well, Trishan, one of the other singers, supposed to be here, but I don't think she can make it today. So it should be just me and Kevin.
1: Okay. All right. All right. Kevin Downswell, Sherwin Gardner. Hey, Sherwin, you know, I saw. You probably don't remember me, but way back, when I think when the first time that you came to St. Kitts, I think that was your first album with songs like Hotter Red of Fire and I Worship You. You remember those songs?
2: Yeah, that's way back. Of course I remember. That's the greatest hit spot. Can't forget that.
1: Yeah, way back you came to St. Kitts, man. It was a joy. I happened to actually had a time to play drums, man, for a concert that you had here.
2: Beautiful.
1: And I can remember the bass, man, you know, the bass line on I Worship You. Man, the bass man, he was, hype over that, you know. But Sherwin has come a long way, a really, really long way. Also, Kevin Downswell, man, you guys have been doing a wonderful job in terms of spreading the gospel through songs.
3: Thank you, bro.
2: Yeah, so, man.
1: Yeah, you guys continue to do that. Continue doing that. I just played the song because what I'm doing for the whole morning, I've named the program Island Tribe Collective. So all the songs that I've played so far have been from you guys. You know,
2: nice.
1: Members.
3: Wow, we appreciate that.
1: Yeah,
3: bro.
1: Members of the Island Tribe Collective. I did do some research to see what it was all, because I think this is the first time that I'm hearing about it. So I'm not gonna spoil it. I'm gonna let you guys. I don't know which one want to take the lead and tell us why.
3: Sherwin.
2: Let me first. Thank you for having us, and also thank you for allowing us the opportunity to share. So for a long time, you know, many of us have been doing it alone. Kevin been doing it on a high level, myself, and God gave me a vision about 2 years ago to bring people together to create a song, not just a song from the islands, but a song of worship from the islands that would be able to sing in churches, not just in the islands, but globally. You know, so since God had blessed me with find me here, and it put me in seats that I myself didn't expect to be in at this point of my life, you know. So a lot of contacts, a lot of major things happened. And Kevin came to the Bahamas where I live, and we sat, I gave him the vision, and then a year later, we started making calls, we started to get people involved, tell them the vision of what we wanted to do, and now we have Island Tribe Collective. So it started from Zoom meetings, and now it's something whereby God has been blessing so much that we ourselves are at a point where we are saying, wow, we didn't even know that it would have gone this far. You know, within the short space of time, we released our first single 2 months ago, and then the day later we got a distribution deal from Ty Scott Records, Warner Brothers, which is the largest African-American gospel label, with people like Jonathan Nelson, Jason Nelson, Anthony Brown Group Therapy. So we're already out into that international market, and now we need the Caribbean to understand how big this is. But the good thing about Island Tribe Collected is not just about us as lead singers, but it's about bringing education to the Caribbean, bringing in people who could help artists who now developing, artists who really need the help to be able to get that help, you know. So we did it in Bahamas first, we did a seminar, we did a showcase, next we go to Jamaica, and then we go to Trinidad, and we want to come up the islands, we go to St. Lucia, St. Vincent, and even St. Kitts, Antigua. So that's how it goes. It's something that is not just about all those who in Island Tribe, but we make this into something that would really bring and raise the standard of gospel in the Caribbean.
1: All right.
3: And let me also add.
1: Yeah, go ahead.
3: Let me also add that Sterling gave a great breakdown. Let me just add the icing. Island Tribe Collective is something I feel the Caribbean has been praying for.
2: Right.
3: I think over the years, we've been doing a lot of things individually. We've been doing well on our own. But I feel as if the Caribbean has been searching for a vehicle that will carry a song.

0: to have a full praise and worship in Sunday mornings without sending a Maverick City and sing our own songs. And it still feel as if God showed up.
1: Yeah.
0: So I think that's what's unfolding with Island Tribe. Island Tribe is gonna be one of those forces that helps us to embrace our very own.
1: Yeah,
2: Let
1: me say something, Sherwin.
2: Two from Barbados.
1: Let me say something, Sherwin. Before
2: Jacob Lawrence, who just got 5 nominations in the Stellar Awards. We have from Jamaica, Kevin, Alicia Taylor, Trishan, from the Bahamas, Colin Christopher, from Trinidad, Mark Isaac, and Alicia Joseph, and then myself. Mm-hmm. It's a mix up, it's a callaloo, and we also, every stop that we go, we would collaborate with people from those islands.
1: All right. I mean, I was going to ask a question, but you did answer it in terms of, who are some of these artists? And then the other question is it that any artists can actually join? And, I'm talking about gospel artists. Or you guys go and look for people?
2: Right. So how we do it is basically, this is the main Island Tribe Collective, but every... where we go, we collaborate. So this is a collaborated effort. So let's just say we go to St. Kitts, we do a showcase, we do a seminar, we would see who's ready, because not everybody who would try to sign up is ready. And so every island, we'll try to collaborate with artists who we think is ready to really take it to that next level. Because this is a lot of work, and not every artist is prepared for this amount of work. People think it's just, you sing, you record, and, the stuff that the guys and who are in it right now are learning, even for individual, as individuals, this is even raising the bar for their individual ministries. It's creating a standard, and that's the standard that we want to bring to all the islands. So let's just say we touch down there, we do our showcase, we do a seminar, we look at the artists, we see how they respond, we see who are the ones who are really ready to put in the work, because as soon as the work starts, a lot of them, they disappear. You know what I mean? So it's really like that. Everywhere we go, we're going to be collaborating with more artists from the island.
1: Yeah, I know. It takes a lot, man. If you want to do music and if you want to be effective, I know it takes a lot. A whole lot.
2: Yes.
1: Yeah, it takes a whole lot. Now, we got a song that you're going to be releasing when? I think it's on the 3rd, the 4th?
2: Yes, on Friday, the 3rd. So the last recording we did, this started from Zoom meetings. This started with us writing together. All these songs are songs that we created together. You have a drummer from Trinidad, Samuel Richards, the bass man from Jamaica. He's from Jamaica. Mm-hmm. We had guitars from the Bahamas, another keyboardist from Bahamas. We had influence from Antigua on keys. We had influence from different islands in production. And we created this music. And this song in particular, the first guest that we had internationally was Jonathan Nelson. So this is a collaboration between Island Tribe, the whole team, and myself. And then one of the most unique things is, which was very historic, when we did the recording, we had over 13 to 17 islands represented in the room.
1: Wow.
2: So it was only Caribbean people from different islands who come together. So what you hear in here is what we would say a callaloo. I think you all will call it a cook-up.
1: Yep, same thing. Mix-up, whatever it is. Yeah.
2: It's a mix-up, of songs and people from the island in one room worshiping together.
1: Mm-hmm. You know, but it's a mix-up of good sounds, great sounds.
2: Yes, yes, yes.
1: You know, because sometimes when you get a mix-up, it could cause some problems. But you're talking about great sound.
0: No problem here.
1: So who actually wrote the song In My Reach?
2: In My Reach, yeah. I wrote this one. This was one of the anchor songs, in the sense that, you know, when God gave me the songs, it's really to allow people to understand that there's no boundaries, there's no limit to what God can do for you. It's in your reach. It's, if you understand the God that we serve and the power that we have, when you pray, when you fast, when you press, when you move, it.
1: All right.

0: do you know, because I think I heard you mention before, Blessing's going to find me here, right? You know, I do some research. Just before you guys came on, I was playing Kevin Downswell, Bless Me, right?
1: Yes.
0: But do you know that Blessing's going to find me here? I did look on some different platforms, and you know that on Spotify, it has over like 10 million hits.
1: You asking me if I know?
0: Yeah, yeah. Well, you should know.
1: Across platforms. So let
2: me give you you're just in 10 million.
1: Yeah.
2: Well, just in 10 million.
0: Well, I just went to Spotify. I just was on Spotify. Right. Yeah.
1: So let me give you the stats on this song, right? Right now, it's 2.8 billion views on TikTok.
0: Okay, there we go.
1: It's over 17 million.
2: No, Sherwin, Sherwin.
1: Across platforms.
2: You said... Sherwin never said 2.8 million, you know, not million, you know.
1: Billion.
2: Billion.
0: Yeah, I heard him. I heard him. Now, the reason why I said that, you know, listen to Blessing's Gonna Find Me Here and listening to this song in my reach, I am saying that I think you're going to get the same response from this particular song. Because, you know, the two of them actually, they could coincide, if you understand what I'm saying.
1: Yes. Let me say this. I'm glad you said it.
0: Yeah.
1: It have the potential. The algorithm has changed a lot. But one of the things that has changed is how people respond to Caribbean praise and worship.
0: Right.
1: And that's why we on the radio with you guys, because people need to see it. This is on the same level. You said it because you could feel it as a radio DJ.
0: Yeah.
1: But the people are... We hear from people, we meet people, and all the time they would say, boy, this song is good, but they don't like and follow. So we need them to like it and follow.
0: Okay, man. You know.
1: Share.
0: So who are the vocals on this one? Because I'm going to play it in a while. Who are the vocals on
1: this one? So the whole team is on this. Everybody's on this, doing background vocals, singing. But in terms of lead, this is the no stranger to the islands. You know, they would know his song, I Believe.
0: Yep.
1: Jonathan Nelson is on this, and he is excited. We tried to get him on today, but he have another interview because he have another song out as well. So he's excited. He's been engaged. He's been on the page. He's been really working because he loved this song and he wants to come back to the islands as well too. So this is as I said, this is a major blessing.
0: All right. So let me say. Well, they're going to be hearing it here in St. Kitts, in Nevis, in St. Vincent, in Dominica, in Texas. Got at least about four stations on the U.S., in the U.S., so it's locked on. And also way over there in South Africa. All right?
1: Beautiful.
0: So, yeah, we got a lot of listening audience. So we're going to give a listen to In My Reach.
2: Let's go.
0: Is in your reach? Let's see it.
1: Let's go.
0: All right, here we go.

0: All right, amen. There you had it. In my reach. Let me ask you guys, any one of you a question, man. What did you leave out? Did you leave out anything that is in the reach of God? Because if you did, you got to go and do the song over again because, you know, nothing is out of his reach. So, you guys didn't leave anything out, right?
1: Absolutely leave it out, man, it's still a prayer. It's still a prayer. Listen, we're still moving.
0: Yeah.
1: We're still praying.
2: I feel
1: saying it's in a dream.
2: I see praise and worship leaders all across the Caribbean getting ignited by the song. I can feel them. I can see them thinking already. All across St. Kitts and Nevis, I can see you guys.
0: Yeah, I'm telling you,
2: this song is for you.
0: This song is gonna be a big hit. It's gonna be big. It's gonna be really, really big. You know, because you guys started out with talking about, you know, setup. You know, when it comes, and I'm telling you, man, who's not looking for a setup? Nobody's looking for a setback today. Everybody's looking for a setup. You know what I'm saying? And so if God is setting you up for, you know, whatever it is that is in your reach, then you go for it. Go for it, man. Yeah, beautiful song. Beautiful song. And like I said, it's this song, I can feel that this song is definitely going to be a big hit. It's going to be big.
2: Do you know that when you're growing up in the Caribbean, a lot of things feel out of reach?
0: Of course.
2: Because when it comes to being a musician or just somebody who is ambitious, we feel isolated. This song is a reminder. Nothing that you're believing in God for is out of reach. I don't care if it's global. I don't care how big. Don't you dare let anybody convince you that you cannot get it, that it's out of your reach. The connection and the bridge is God.
0: Well,
2: once he is there in your life, cross that bridge, bro.
0: Right.
2: That's
0: what I'm saying, because if you guys actually sit down, or if we sit down to figure out what is it that God can't reach, then this song would never finish. You know what I'm saying? So you as an individual would have to realize what is it that you need.
2: Yes.
0: And knowing that God is able to supply that need and it's in your reach.
2: Yes.
0: Yeah.
1: So that means you catch the vision of the song, and that's the heart behind what we do. We don't want to just write songs that spark nice feelings for people, but songs that are rooted in the word, and also songs that would help people to really push toward and press towards that mark. And that is what this is about. You know what I mean? So we're really grateful for that. Now, guys, I am in the middle of VBS. So I gotta run. But before I run, what I want to do is tell people to make sure and follow Island Tribe Collective on social media. We're gonna be looking out for those St. Kitts and Nevis flags and all the other countries that are listening. One of the good things is a lot of the churches and bands, they need the stems, they need the parts. They need the stems and the parts. So the songs are also available in all the tool places for worship, which is Loop Community, Multitracks.com, CCLI. So it's in every space that churches could use within South Africa. South Africa used CCLI. The US used CCLI as well. So worship leaders have no excuse. You could get it there as well.
0: It's in their reach.
1: It's in their reach. Yes, it is. thank you guys for having us. Thank you guys for what you're doing. Hopefully, we'll be able to come to St. Kitts and bring the seminar, bring the tools, bring in somebody, the people who could really share and help develop the artists there as well. So we look forward for that maybe for 2027.
0: No problem, Sherwin. No problem. It was good having you. Kevin, you believe in right now too, right?
2: Absolutely. Yes.
0: All right.
2: Yes.
0: So, man, I pray that God.
2: It's been a pleasure.
0: I pray that God will continue to bless you guys. You know, so continue doing the work that He has called you guys to do. Yeah, and we'll continue to pray for you. God bless.
2: God bless you. God bless you. God bless you.
0: Bye bye.
2: Bye bye.
1: Shout hallelujah!
0: All right, there you had it, man. Sherwin Gardner and Kevin Downswell. Two of the members from Island Tribe Collective. And of course, this is their latest song that they have releasing on the 3rd. Yeah, you heard it here, right here on WildersEnterpriseLive.com and all the other links that we have.

Come on, open your mouth and speak with me. Father, in the name of Jesus, I come before your throne of grace with boldness, as your word declares in Hebrews 4 and 16. I come not on the basis of my own righteousness, but on the basis of the blood of Jesus, which has given me access into the holiest of all. I thank you, Lord, that I am accepted in the beloved. I thank you that I am not an orphan approaching a stranger. I am a son, I am a daughter approaching my father, and you delight in hearing my voice. Father, I declare that this day belongs to you and to me. I declare that every second of this day is loaded with your purpose. There is no such thing as a wasted day for me, because my steps are ordered by the Lord. Even what seems like a detour is a divine setup. Even what seems like a delay is a preparation. I trust your hand, Lord. I trust your timing. And I declare that I am right on schedule with the agenda of heaven for my life. Now, Father, I speak blessings over my mind. I declare that my mind is the mind of Christ. I declare that I have been given a spirit of power and of love and of a sound mind, as your word declares in 2 Timothy 1 and 7. I refuse a spirit of confusion. I refuse a spirit of depression. I refuse a spirit of anxiety. I cast down every imagination and every high thing that exalts itself against the knowledge of God. My thoughts are aligned with heaven. My mind is a sanctuary of divine wisdom. Creative ideas that will change my life and the lives of others are flowing to me right now. In the name of Jesus, I speak blessings over my body. Body, I speak to you with authority. You are not a site for the activity of sickness. You are the temple of the Holy Ghost. Every cell in my body is functioning in perfect alignment with the original design of my Creator. Every organ is sound. Every system is working. I declare divine health over my body, not because I deserve it, but because Jesus, who bore my sicknesses and carried my diseases, has already paid for my healing. By his stripes, I am healed. That is not a hope, that is a declaration. By his stripes, I am healed. I receive that healing now, and I walk in it all the days of my life. I speak blessings over my finances and my career. Lord, your word says in Philippians 4 and 19 that you shall supply all my needs according to your riches in glory by Christ Jesus. Not according to the state of the economy, not according to the failures of my past, according to your riches in glory. That is an inexhaustible resource. That is a divine supply chain that no recession can interrupt, that no inflation can diminish, that no corrupt government can shut down. My source is God, and God is never broke. I declare that money is coming to me from expected and unexpected sources. I declare that divine ideas that create income are being released to me. I declare that the work of my hands is blessed and profitable. I declare that I am a lender and not a borrower, that I am the head and not the tail, that I am above only and not beneath. This is not arrogance, this is covenant. I speak blessings over my relationships and my family. Lord, I declare that my home is a sanctuary of your peace. I declare that every relationship in my life that you have ordained is being strengthened today. I declare that toxic connections are being severed by the power of the Holy Ghost. I declare that my children walk in the wisdom of God, that my spouse is covered by the blood of Jesus, that my parents are under divine protection, that strife has no place in my household, that we dwell together in unity as the Lord commanded the blessing, even life forevermore. I speak blessings over my spiritual life. Father, I declare that I am growing, that I am not where I was last year, that I am not where I was last month, that the grace upon my life is increasing and my capacity to carry the anointing is being enlarged. Lord, give me a greater hunger for your word. Give me a greater passion for prayer. Let me not be satisfied with a shallow spiritual experience when you have depths of wisdom and revelation reserved for those who seek you. I press in, Lord. I press in for more. Now, there is someone hearing this who is under a specific attack. The enemy has been working against a particular area of your life and you have felt the pressure. I want you to understand that the attack is a sign of the assignment. The enemy does not waste time attacking what is inconsequential. The intensity of the spiritual warfare over your life is a testimony to the significance of your destiny. And so right now, in the name of Jesus,
I rise as an instrument in the hand of God, and I declare to you, the attack is broken. Every satanic agenda against your life, I command it to be dismantled in the name of Jesus. Every stronghold that the enemy has constructed, 2 years of negative confession, 2 years of unbelief, 2 years of fear, I declare those walls are coming down right now. You shall experience a sudden turnaround. You shall experience a sudden lifting. What has been heavy on you, the Lord is taking it off. What has been blocking you, the Lord is clearing the path. What has been silent, the Lord is causing it to speak. I declare open doors. Doors that no man can shut, the Lord is opening them for you. Doors of opportunity that seem to have been permanently closed, I declare they are coming open by the hand of the Lord in this season. Somebody is going to receive a call they were not expecting. Somebody is going to get an opportunity that they did not apply for. Somebody is going to have a divine connection that will change the trajectory of their entire life. That somebody is you. I declare financial turnaround. What was taken from you is being restored. The enemy is releasing what he stole. Your Elijah is being commanded to pay back sevenfold. Debts are being canceled. Provisions are materializing. Business ideas are gaining momentum. Contracts are being signed. Promotions are being released. Somebody is stepping into a new level of financial responsibility and capacity. You will not beg for bread. Your children will not beg for bread. You are entering into a dimension of divine sufficiency and divine overflow. I declare healing from the crown of your head to the sole of your feet. Let the healing power of God move through you right now. If there is sickness in your body, I command it to leave. Cancer, go. Diabetes, I rebuke you in the name of Jesus. Every chronic condition, every autoimmune disorder, every diagnosis that has brought fear to your heart, I speak the word of the Lord over you. He sent his word and healed them and delivered them from their destructions. That word is going forth right now. Receive your healing. Where there has been bitterness and unforgiveness, God is releasing grace. Where there has been distance and misunderstanding, God is opening channels of communication. I declare clarity of purpose. There are people in this place who have been confused about their direction. You have not been sure whether to go left or go right, whether to stay or to move, whether to invest or to hold back. And the Lord is releasing clarity right now. He's speaking to your spirit. He's illuminating the path. He's confirming the direction. You will not miss your way. The steps of a good man are ordered by the Lord, and he delights in his way. I declare supernatural speed. There are things in your life that have been moving slowly, painfully slowly. It has felt like you are walking through thick mud. But I declare that the season of slowness is ending and the season of speed is beginning. God is going to accelerate things in your life. He is going to compress timelines. He is going to do in 1 year what normally takes 5. He is going to bring you to the place of your promise faster than you imagined. Get ready. Get your heart ready. Get your faith ready. Get your capacity ready. Because many times the delay was not God withholding. The delay was God preparing you to be able to handle what he was about to release. And now that the preparation has been accomplished, the release is imminent. Your time has come. Father, we receive all of this. We receive the word. We receive the prophecy. We receive the declaration. Let it be so in the lives of every person that has encountered this ministration, whether they heard it today or whether it finds them weeks from now. Let the word be alive when it gets to them. Let the prophecy be accurate when it reaches them. Let the prayer be answered when they receive it, because Lord, you are not bound by time. You are the eternal one, and the word that goes forth from your mouth does not return to you empty. It accomplishes what you please. It prospers in the purpose for which you sent it. We thank you, Lord. We receive it. We believe it. We declare that it is done in the mighty, matchless, magnificent name of Jesus Christ. The name that is above every name. The name at which every knee must bow, both in heaven and in earth and under the earth. The name that demons tremble at. The name that sickness must obey. The name that lack must respond to. The name that no power in the universe can resist. In that name, we seal this declaration. We seal this prayer. We seal this prophetic word. Let it go forth and let it produce fruit that remains. Hallelujah.

Fellas, I know we are in a recording, but we can still let the people know that God has a blessing for them. Every time I turn around, there's a blessing waiting on me. And fellas, if y'all don't mind, sing.

0: are listening.
1: Chapter 33. These are the journeys of the children of Israel which went forth out of the land of Egypt with their names under the hand of Moses and Aaron. And Moses wrote their goings out according to their journeys by the commandment of the Lord, and these are their journeys according to their goings out. And they departed from Ramses in the first month, on the 15th day of the first month, on the morrow after the Passover, the children of Israel went out with an high hand in the sight of all the Egyptians. For the Egyptians buried all their firstborn, which the Lord had smitten among them. Upon their gods also the Lord executed judgments. And the children of Israel removed from Ramses and pitched in Succoth. And they departed from Succoth and pitched in Etham, which is in the edge of the wilderness. And they removed from Etham and turned again unto Pihahiroth, which is before Baal Zephon, and they pitched before Migdal. And they departed from before Pihahiroth, and passed through the midst of the sea into the wilderness, and went 3 days' journey in the wilderness of Etham, and pitched in Marah. And they removed from Marah, and came unto Elim. And in Elim were 12 fountains of water, and 70 palm trees, and they pitched there. And they removed from Elim, and encamped by the Red Sea. And they removed from the Red Sea, and encamped in the wilderness of Sin. And they took their journey out of the wilderness of Sin, and encamped in Dovka. And they departed from Dovka, and encamped in Alush. And they removed from Alush, and encamped in Rephidim, where was no water for the people to drink. And they departed from Rephidim, and pitched in the wilderness of Sinai. And they removed from the desert of Sinai, and pitched at Kibroth Hataavah. And they departed from Kibroth Hataavah, and encamped in Hazeroth. And they departed from Hazeroth and pitched in Rithmah. And they departed from Rithmah and pitched in Rimon Perez. And they departed from Rimon Perez and pitched in Libna. And they removed from Libna and pitched in Risa. And they journeyed from Risa and pitched in Kehelatha. And they went from Kehelatha and pitched in Mount Shepher. And they removed from Mount Shepher and camped in Haredah. And they removed from Haredah, and pitched in Macheloth. And they removed from Macheloth, and encamped at Tahath. And they departed from Tahath, and pitched at Tara. And they removed from Tara, and pitched at Mithka. And they went from Mithka, and pitched at Hashmonah. And they departed from Hashmonah, and encamped at Moseroth. And they departed from Moseroth, and pitched at Bene-Jeachan. And they removed from Bene-Jeachan, and encamped at Hor-Hagidgad. And went from Hor-Hagidgad, and pitched at Jotbatha. And they removed from Jotbatha, and encamped at Ebronah. And they departed from Ebronah, and camped at Ezion-Geber. And they removed from Ezion-Geber, and pitched in the wilderness of Zin, which is Kadesh. And they removed from Kadesh, and pitched in Mount Hor, in the edge of the land of Edom. And Aaron the priest went up into Mount Hor at the commandment of the Lord, and died there in the 40th year after the children of Israel were come out of the land of Egypt, in the first day of the fifth month. And Aaron was 123 years old when he died in Mount Hor. And King Arad the Canaanite, which dwelt in the south in the land of Canaan, heard of the coming of the children of Israel. And they departed from Mount Hor, and pitched at Zalmunna. And they departed from Zalmunna, and pitched in Punan. And they departed from Punan, and pitched at Oboth. And they departed from Oboth, and pitched at Ijeabarim, in the border of Moab. And they departed from Iim, and pitched in Dibongad. And they removed from Dibongad, and encamped in Almon Diblathaim. And they removed from Almon Diblathaim, and pitched in the mountains of Abarim, before Nebo. And they departed from the mountains of Abarim, and pitched in the plains of Moab by Jordan, near Jericho. And they pitched by Jordan, from Beth-Jeshimoth, even unto Abel-Shittim, in the plains of Moab. And the Lord spake unto Moses in the plains of Moab by Jordan, near Jericho, saying, Speak unto the children of Israel, and say unto them, When ye are passed over Jordan into the land of Canaan, then ye shall drive out all the inhabitants of the land from before you, and destroy all their pictures, and destroy all their molten images, and quite pluck down all their high places. And ye shall dispossess the inhabitants of the land, and dwell therein, for I have given you the land to possess it. And ye shall divide the land by lot for an inheritance among your families. And to the more ye shall give the more inheritance, and to the fewer ye shall give the less inheritance. Every man's inheritance shall be in the place where his lot falleth. According to the tribes of your fathers ye shall inherit. But if ye will not drive out the inhabitants of the land from before you, then it shall come to pass that those which ye let remain of them shall be pricks in your eyes, and thorns in your sides, and shall vex you in the land wherein ye dwell. Moreover, it shall come to pass that I shall do unto you as I thought to do. And the Lord spake unto Moses, saying, Command the children of Israel, and say unto them, When ye come into the land of Canaan, this is the land that shall fall unto you for an inheritance, even the land of Canaan with the coasts thereof. Then your south quarter shall be from the wilderness of Zin, along by the coast of Edom, and your south border shall be the outmost coast of the salt sea eastward. And your border shall turn from the south to the ascent of Akrabim, and pass on to Zin. And the going forth thereof shall be from the south of Kadesh Barnea, and shall go on to Hazar Adar, and pass on to Azmon. And the border shall fetch a compass from Azmon unto the river of Egypt, and the goings out of it shall be at the sea. And as for the western border, ye shall even have the great sea for a border. This shall be your west border. And this shall be your north border. From the great sea ye shall point out for you Mount Hor. From Mount Hor ye shall point out your border unto the entrance of Hamath. And the goings forth of the border shall be to Zedad. And the border shall go on to Ziphron, and the goings out of it shall be Hazar Enan. This shall be your north border. And ye shall point out your east border from Hazar Enan to Shepham. And the coast shall go down from Shepham to Ribla, on the east side of Ain. And the border shall descend, and shall reach unto the side of the sea of Kinnereth eastward. And the border shall go down to Jordan, and the goings out of it shall be at the salt sea. This shall be your land, with the coast thereof round about. And Moses commanded the children of Israel, saying, This is the land which ye shall inherit by lot, which the Lord commanded to give unto the nine tribes, and to the half-tribe, for the tribe of the children of Reuben according to the house of their fathers, and the tribe of the children of Gad according to the house of their fathers, have received their inheritance, and half the tribe of Manasseh have received their inheritance. The two tribes and the half-tribe have received their inheritance on this side Jordan near Jericho eastward toward the sunrising. And the Lord spake unto Moses, saying, These are the names of the men which shall divide the land unto you, Eleazar the priest, and Joshua the son of Nun. And ye shall take one prince of every tribe to divide the land by inheritance, and the names of the men are these: of the tribe of Judah, Caleb the son of Jephunneh, and of the tribe of the children of Simeon, Shemuel the son of Ammihud, of the tribe of Benjamin, Elida the son of Chislon, and the prince of the tribe of the children of Dan, Buki, the son of Jogli, the prince of the children of Joseph, for the tribe of the children of Manasseh, Haniel, the son of Ephod, and the prince of the tribe of the children of Ephraim, Kemuel, the son of Shiftan, and the prince of the tribe of the children of Zebulun, Elizaphan, the son of Parnach, and the prince of the tribe of the children of Issachar, Paltiel, the son of Azan, and the prince of the tribe of the children of Asher, Ahihud, the son of Shelomi, and the prince of the tribe of the children of Naphtali, Pedahel, the son of Ammihud. These are they whom the Lord commanded to divide the inheritance unto the children of Israel in the land of Canaan.

This time, I'd like to dedicate this song to my mom. See, I just can't forget singing this song every Sunday morning.

0: June 29th, seeing the full picture. Have you ever worked on a puzzle? For some of us, this activity is far too tedious. But now imagine trying to understand the entire puzzle from viewing only one small piece. Without a doubt, we would feel lost and confused. And life is this same way. We exist for a few short years in the vast timeline of human history, trying to make sense of the world around us. It's no surprise, then, that we're often left wondering what God's purpose could be in the events taking place around us. Today, we'll hear from a man who spent much of his life wrestling with life's biggest questions. He's here to share with us his true story on this Unshackled Daily Devotional.
1: What is life? I'm Ed LeSoyne, and I asked that question for many years, especially after my dad started beating me when I was 12, causing me to stutter badly. Kids at school ridiculed me, and I was so miserable I thought of suicide constantly. I only had one friend in high school. Fear my father consumed me, and I hid from him, even when I was grown. A man gave me a ride one day and told me about Jesus. I read the tract he gave me and prayed for salvation. I even went to church for 6 months, but my family and friend were indifferent to my faith. So I fell away and drank instead. At 21, I still lived at home, bullied by my father until I joined the army. I loved it. Free of dad, I made new friends and drank even more. Then my father died and I cried my eyes out. I didn't even know that I loved him until he was gone. I drank to forget, still wondering, what is life? The next few years, I alternated between hard drinking and violent rages, depression and suicidal thoughts. From Korea to the Persian Gulf War, I wanted only to die. I even asked someone to shoot me. Instead, they put me in the mental ward, and I was discharged, full of despair. At home, I happened to hear an Unshackled story similar to mine, and I prayed, asking God to save me. My life was forever changed. Today, I teach Sunday school and no longer ask, what is life? Life is knowing Christ.
0: The Apostle Paul says in 1 Corinthians chapter 13, verse 12, "For now we see through a glass, darkly, but then face to face. Now I know in part, but then shall I know, even as also I am known." Friend, what Paul is referring to here is the culmination of life, when we stand before God and every hindrance of earth falls away. We will see God and know Him as we never have before, and we will see the full picture for the very first time. As believers, we have been granted a relationship with God, which allows us to begin to know Him. 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
2: And the Lord
0: devotion.
2: Spake unto Moses in the plains of Moab by Jordan near Jericho, saying, "Command the children of Israel that they give unto the Levites of the inheritance of their possession cities to dwell in, and ye shall give also unto the Levites suburbs for the cities round about them. And the city shall they have to dwell in, and the suburbs of them shall be for their cattle, and for their goods, and for all their beasts. And the suburbs of the cities which ye shall give unto the Levites shall reach from the wall of the city and outward 1,000 cubits round about. And ye shall measure from without the city on the east side 2,000 cubits, and on the south side 2,000 cubits, and on the west side 2,000 cubits, and on the north side 2,000 cubits, and the city shall be in the midst. This shall be to them the suburbs of the city. And among the cities which he shall give unto the Levites, there shall be 6 cities for refuge, which he shall appoint for the manslayer, that he may flee thither. And to them ye shall add 42 cities. So all the cities which he shall give to the Levites shall be 48 cities. Them shall ye give with their suburbs. And the cities which he shall give shall be of the possession of the children of Israel. From them that have many ye shall give many, but from them that have few ye shall give few. Every one shall give of his cities unto the Levites according to his inheritance, which he inheriteth. And the Lord spake unto Moses, saying, Speak unto the children of Israel, and say unto them, When ye be come over Jordan into the land of Canaan, then ye shall appoint you cities to be cities of refuge for you, that the slayer may flee thither, which killeth any person at unawares. And they shall be unto you cities for refuge from the avenger, that the manslayer die not, until he stand before the congregation in judgment. And of these cities which ye shall give, 6 cities shall ye have for refuge. Ye shall give 3 cities on this side Jordan, and 3 cities shall ye give in the land of Canaan, which shall be cities of refuge. These 6 cities shall be a refuge both for the children of Israel, and for the stranger, and for the sojourner among them, that every one that killeth any person unawares may flee thither. And if he smite him with an instrument of iron so that he die, he is a murderer. The murderer shall surely be put to death. And if he smite him with throwing a stone wherewith he may die, and he die, he is a murderer. The murderer shall surely be put to death. Or if he smite him with an hand weapon of wood wherewith he may die, and he die, he is a murderer, the murderer shall surely be put to death. The revenger of blood himself shall slay the murderer. When he meeteth him, he shall slay him. But if he thrust him of hatred, or hurl at him by laying of weight, that he die, or in enmity smite him with his hand, that he die, he that smote him shall surely be put to death, for he is a murderer. The revenger of blood shall slay the murderer when he meeteth him. But if he thrust him suddenly without enmity, or have cast upon him anything without laying of weight, or with any stone wherewith a man may die, seeing him not, and cast it upon him that he die, and was not his enemy, neither sought his harm, then the congregation shall judge between the slayer and the revenger of blood according to these judgments. And the congregation shall deliver the slayer out of the hand of the revenger of blood, and the congregation shall restore him to the city of his refuge, whither he was fled, and he shall abide in it unto the death of the high priest, which was anointed with the holy oil. But if the slayer shall at any time come without the border of the city of his refuge, whither he was fled, and the revenger of blood find him without the borders of the city of his refuge, and the revenger of blood kill the slayer, he shall not be guilty of blood, because he should have remained in the city of his refuge until the death of the high priest. But after the death of the high priest, the slayer shall return into the land of his possession. So these things shall be for a statute of judgment unto you throughout your generations in all your dwellings. Whoso killeth any person, the murderer shall be put to death by the mouth of witnesses, but one witness shall not testify against any person to cause him to die. Moreover, ye shall take no satisfaction for the life of a murderer, which is guilty of death, but he shall be surely put to death. And ye shall take no satisfaction for him that is fled to the city of his refuge, that he should come again to dwell in the land until the death of the priest. So ye shall not pollute the land wherein ye are, for blood it defileth the land, and the land cannot be cleansed of the blood that is shed therein, but by the blood of him that shed it. Defile not therefore the land which ye shall inhabit, wherein I dwell, for I the Lord dwell among the children of Israel.

What happens when a man regains his freedom, but not his peace? When injustice hardens into vengeance, and power finally lies within reach? In part one of Ben-Hur, Judah rose from the chains of Rome to stand as a prince once more, wealthy, honored, and strong. Yet the wound of betrayal still burned within him. We now bring you the second part of that epic drama, the story of a prince whose life is forever transformed by the king who conquers not with swords, but with love. A love that leaves hearts, minds, and very lives unshackled.

0: This is Unshackled, the longest-running audio drama in history. Now broadcast around the earth, here is episode number 3936 in the series Unshackled, the program that makes you face yourself and think. Much of the year, we dramatize true stories of real people. But a few times annually, we present stories woven from imagination, crafted to show what we believe to be true and that ought to be said in connection with the season. Today, we bring you the conclusion of a special radio play dramatization of a timeless novel by Lew Wallace. It is the story of Judah Ben-Hur. In part one, we learned that Judah was a prince of Judea, an heir to a noble house in Jerusalem. His family lived in a grand palace with marble halls and terraced gardens overlooking the holy city. Yet Judah became a man shattered by wrongful oppression. Now we'll see how his hatred and pursuit of vengeance were removed by a surprise divine meeting. This is part two of Ben-Hur. Right now on Unshackled.
1: Antioch, the queen of the east, a city of beauty and vice, where Roman order clashed with the chaotic spirit of the Orient. I walked its streets not as Judah the slave, but as Arius, the Roman.
2: Spices from India, pearls from the sea.
1: You there.
2: Hey.
1: I seek the house of Simonides, the merchant.
2: Simonides? The cripple? Oh, he lives near the warehouse district by the river. But be warned, Roman. He is a hard man to see.
1: Simonides, my father's faithful steward. If anyone knew the fate of my mother and sister, it would be him. I found his house, a fortress of commerce amidst the squalor of the docks.
3: What do you want?
1: I wish to speak to your master. Tell him a son of the house of Hur is here.

0: of the house of Hur?
1: I am Judah.
0: Judah ben Hur is dead, or lost to the galleys. I have mourned him for 5 years. Who are you, really?
1: I am he, Simonides. Look at me.
0: The eyes. Yes, the eyes. They are his. But the Baron, you stand like a Roman.
1: Rome tried to break me, old friend. Instead, it forged me. I was adopted by Quintus Arius. I am a citizen. But my heart is here. Where are they, Simonides, my mother, Tirzah?
0: Oh, Judah, my prince. I do not know. When the Romans took your property, they tortured me to find your father's hidden wealth, but I gave them nothing. They broke my body, as you can see, but not my silence. As for your family, imprisoned, like you, released years later, banished. No one knows for certain.
1: Messala, he did this.
0: He is here, Judah, in Antioch. He is a favorite of the people. He drives in the games. He is untouchable.
1: No man is untouchable.
2: Father?
0: Esther, come. Look who has returned from the grave.
1: Esther, you were a child when I left.
2: And you were a prince. Welcome home, my lord.
1: In her eyes, I saw a gentleness I had forgotten existed. She spoke of faith, of waiting, of a God who sees all. But my heart was too full of noise to hear her quiet wisdom. I needed allies, and I found one in the most unlikely of places, the tent of an Arab sheikh.
3: Welcome, Roman. Or should I say Jew? My spies tell me interesting things.
1: I am a simple man who loves horses, Sheikh Ilderim. And I hear yours are the finest in the world.
3: The finest? They are the wind itself. Mira, Rigel, Antares, Altair, daughters of the stars. But they need a driver, a hand that is firm yet loving. My driver is... well, he's afraid of them.
1: I am not afraid.
3: Oh, we shall see. But first, meet my guest. He's a man of great wisdom. From Egypt, Balthazar.
4: Peace be with you, young Arius. Or is it Judah?
1: You know me?
4: I know the look of a man who is hunting, and the look of a man who is being hunted.
3: Balthazar speaks in riddles, but he speaks truth. He waits for a king.
1: A king? To drive out the Romans?
4: To drive out the darkness in men's souls. I saw his star years ago. I held him as a babe in Bethlehem. He's here somewhere. The Redeemer.
1: The only Redeemer I seek is my sword. Or a chariot.
3: A chariot! Then you are in luck. Messala drives in the games, a tournament this very season. Hibosi cannot be beaten. And most important, he bets heavily on himself.
1: He will be beaten.
3: You wish to drive my team against him?
1: I wish to destroy him.
3: Good. Good. The Roman is arrogant. He insults my horses. He insults my people. If you drive Judah Ben-Hur, you drive for all of us. But be warned. Messala races to kill.
1: So do I. For months I trained in secret. 4 Arabians, swift as the wind, became my weapons. The Hippodrome was a place of glory and blood, where men wagered fortunes and pride could rise or die in a single race. I stationed myself at the exit gates after one of Messala's victorious showings. The taste of vengeance on my tongue.
3: Another win! Another victory! Bring me the laurel!
5: Messala! Messala! Messala!
3: Messala!
5: Messala! Messala!
3: Rome's lost son returns.
1: Not lost, found.
3: I heard you drowned.
1: You hoped I had.
3: Hope is a luxury. I deal in certainty.
1: Then be certain of this. I challenge you.
3: Oh, to what? Philosophy? You were always fond of speeches.
1: The chariot.
3: You. Against me.
1: You took everything from me.
3: I took what you were not strong enough to defend.
1: Name the day.
3: Oh, you misunderstand the rules here. Men die in the Hippodrome.
1: I've been dying since Jerusalem.
3: Why do this, Judah?
1: Because you said I would learn.
3: And have you?
1: Yes. I have learned what Rome requires.
3: Very well. You may join our next race. The Games of Mars. 3 weeks hence.
1: The challenge was set. Antioch buzzed with rumor. A Jew was joining the competition against Rome's champion. Pride against pride. But even as I prepared for the race of my life, another search weighed upon me. My mother and sister, if they lived, they would be somewhere beneath Rome's shadow.
5: We have searched the records, my lord. No official death.
1: Then they live.
5: Possibly. There is another place.
1: Speak.
5: The Valley of the Lepers.
1: No.
5: Those imprisoned during the Purge. Some were sent there.
1: Take me. Outside Antioch's gates lay a place of exile, a valley where the diseased were cast away, forgotten by the world. It was a graveyard for the living, and hope rarely crossed its threshold.
6: Unclean! Unclean!
1: God of Israel! No!
7: Judah!
1: Mother!
7: Do not come closer. Stay back!
1: It is me!
7: We prayed you'd lived, brother!
1: I came for you.
7: No, Judah. You came for vengeance.
1: I came for both.
7: Judah, listen to me. Hate has already taken too much.
1: But they did this to you.
7: Then let God judge.
1: Come with me. I have wealth now, protection. I can take you far from Antioch. Rome will never find you.
7: And if someone sees us, fear would spread. And they would drive us away again.
8: Or worse.
7: The priests declared us unclean, Judah. The sickness may not show yet, but they say it comes surely.
8: Some here looked well when they arrived too.
1: But you are my family.
7: And because we love you, we will not endanger you.
1: Then tell me what I can do.
7: Pray.
1: Prayer will not stop Messala.
7: No, but it may save you.
1: Mother, I have challenged Messala. I will win the race.
7: And then?
1: And then Messala will fall.
8: Will that heal us, brother?
1: I left the valley with my resolve sharpened, but my spirit shaken. The race approached. The arena filled. The great circus of Antioch. A sea of humanity shouting, betting, screaming for blood. 12 chariots stand ready. Among them, the gilded chariot of Messala, the Roman favorite, and beside him, the 4 magnificent bays of Sheik Ildarim.
3: Drive them like the desert wind, my son. Let Rome taste their dust.
9: Citizens of Antioch! Today, Rome's champion, Messala Valerius! And challenging him, the rest of these sorry pretenders!
1: Oh, steady, boys. I know you can feel what I feel.
3: Last chance to withdraw.
1: You had yours in Jerusalem.
3: If you fall, I will not weep.
1: You never did.
9: Riders ready? Go!
1: Hold steady. Steady.
3: You cannot outrun Rome.
1: You mistake me. I am not running from it. The first turn was tight, dangerously tight.
6: He's cutting inside!
10: Yield!
11: No!
1: The dust rose instantly, choking and thick. Masala was aggressive, lashing his horses, cutting off a Greek driver, sending him crashing into the wall.
3: Watch him, Judah! Watch the wheels!
1: The second lap, Masala was gaining, and he had a trick. His chariot had bladed wheels jutting out from the hubs. He used them to shear the spokes of anyone who came too close.
3: You could have stood beside me, Judah!
11: You made your choice, Masala.
1: Another chariot shattered against the barrier. Another driver trampled beneath the hooves.
11: Stay with me. Stay with me.
3: Now!
11: You fight dirty.
3: I fight to win.
1: We entered the final turn. The turn of death. Masala hugged the inside wall, leaving no room. He thought he had me blocked, but Ildurim's horses had a reserve he did not know.
11: No! Altair! Antares! No!
3: No!
1: Masala lay broken in the dust. I had won. Why does it feel empty?
12: Masala, can I...
3: No! You think you've defeated me?
12: You chose this.
3: The race is not over, Judah.
12: What do you mean?
3: Your mother

0: and his fortune. I have won it all. Every denarius he bet. He is a beggar now, Judah. You have stripped him of everything.
1: It is finished. But as I stood there, the victor, listening to the crowd chant my name, I felt cold. The fire of vengeance had burned itself out, leaving only ash. I had destroyed him, but my mother, my sister, the valley still waited. I rode to Jerusalem like a madman, the valley of the lepers, a place of living death. I stood at the edge of the caves, calling their names into the darkness. Mother, Tirza, Miriam. And then, a shape in the shadows, two shapes, rags wrapped around rotting flesh.
2: Stay back, unclean, unclean.
3: Mother, is that you?
2: Judah, no, go away, do not look at us.
3: Mother, it's me. Come to me.
2: Brother, please, run. We are dead.
3: You are not dead. You are mine. I will take you from here.
2: There is no taking us, my son. The law forbids it. We are cursed.
3: Then I will break the law. I will tear down the heavens if I have to.
1: But I could not touch them. The law of the land, the fear of the disease, it was a wall higher than any prison. I set up a camp nearby, bringing them food, water, watching them waste away from a distance. My vengeance against Messala felt hollow now. What good was his ruin if I could not save them?
4: Judah!
1: Esther, what do you... Esther, go away. It is not safe here.
4: I am not afraid. Judah... There is talk in the city. The Nazarene. The one Balthazar spoke of. Jesus.
1: Another zealot? Another false messiah?
4: No. They say he heals the sick. They say he makes the blind see. They say he can heal lepers.
1: Oh, fairy tales for children.
4: Is it? Or are you too proud to hope? He is coming to Jerusalem, Judah. For the Passover. Bring them to him.
1: And if he fails? If he is just a man?
4: Then we are no worse than we are now. But if he is who they say...
1: Hope is a dangerous thing. When unrealized, it hurts more than despair. But looking at the shrouded forms of my mother and sister, I knew I had no choice.
5: Stay close. Keep your faces covered. If the crowd sees you, they will stone us.
2: Judah, this is madness.
5: It is our only chance.
2: I am tired, Judah.
5: Just a little further. Look, the crowd is parting. He is coming.
1: I saw him. Walking in the midst of the throng. He was not a warrior. He carried no sword. He wore simple robes. But there was a silence around him. A center of calm in the storm of humanity. I remembered the water. The man at the well in Nazareth. It was him. The same eyes.
2: It is the teacher.
5: Call to him. Mother, call to him.
2: Jesus! Master!
6: Jesus! Master! Have mercy on us!
7: Stone them! Do not come near the teacher!
5: Stay back! I will kill the first man who touches them.
1: The mob surged. I was ready to fight, to die. But then, he stopped. He turned. The crowd fell silent under his gaze. He walked toward us, toward the unclean. He did not flinch. He looked at me. He knew me. He smiled.

0: infinite sorrow and infinite love. Then he looked at my mother and sister.
1: Lord, if you are willing, you can make us clean.
0: He did not speak a spell. He did not wave a hand. He simply said,
2: I am willing. Be clean.
3: My hands! Look! Look at my hands!
1: The pain! It is gone! Judah, look!
0: I watched as the rags fell away to reveal skin that was whole, pink and healthy like a child's. The sores, the rot, vanished. It was impossible. It was real.
3: I am healed! I am healed!
4: Mother! Tears up!
3: We are healed!
0: Oh, I held them. I held them weeping like a child. I looked up to thank him. But he was moving on, walking toward the city gate, toward Jerusalem, toward his own fate. The days went by in a rush as my mother and sister slowly reclaimed their lives and hope returned. But soon, news spread about the very one who had healed them. Why? Why did they arrest him? He heals people. He preaches love.
5: The priests fear him, Judah. And Pilate. Pilate fears the priests. They say he claims to be a king. Rome allows no kings but Caesar.
0: I will gather my men. I have legions I trained in the desert. We will storm the Praetorium. We will free him.
6: Put down your sword, Judah.
0: How can I? He saved my family. I owe him my life.
6: He does not seek a kingdom of this world. You cannot save him with swords. Maybe this is what he came for.
0: To die? That makes no sense.
6: Perhaps it makes the only sense there is. Come, let us see.
0: We followed the procession to the hill called Golgotha, the skull. The sky turned black as pitch, though it was midday. I saw him stumble. I saw the blood. I wanted to rush forward to cut down the soldiers, to scream at the injustice, but something held me back. Balthazar's hand on my arm, or the look in Jesus' eyes as he passed. He was not a victim. He was a sacrifice.
7: How can God allow this?
6: Watch, Judah, and listen.
0: I stood at the foot of that cross for hours. I saw him forgive the thief beside him. I saw him provide for his mother. And then I heard him cry out,
7: Father! Forgive them, for they know not what they do.
0: Forgive them? After what they did? Messala, Rome, the soldiers, forgive them? The words struck me harder than any whip. Forgive them? Even me? I, who had lived for hate, I, who had killed?
7: It is finished.
0: The earth shook, but the greater earthquake was in my heart.
8: Surely, this was the Son of God!
0: As the rain began to fall, washing the blood from the wood, I felt the heavy chains of my anger, chains I had forged link by link, year by year, finally snap.
9: Judah?
0: Yes, Esther.
9: Father has asked that. Judah, you look different.
0: I feel different. The fire is gone, Esther. The thirst is quenched.
9: And Masala?
0: I went to him before he died.
9: You did?
0: I told him. I forgave him.
9: Oh, Judah.
0: He did not understand. He cursed me to the end. But it did not matter. The forgiveness was not for him. It was for me. It was the only way to be free.
5: Ah, so the great warrior retires, eh?
0: The warrior is dead, Simonides. Judah Ben-Hur lives. And he has much work to do. We have a fortune, you and I.
5: Indeed. What shall we do with it? Huh? Raise an army?
0: No. We will help the followers of the way. They are hiding, afraid. They need shelter. They need means to spread his message. Balthazar says this is just the beginning, that death could not hold him.
9: They say the tomb is empty, Judah.
0: I believe it. I saw him give life to the living dead. Why should he not take it back for himself?
1: Judah, the sun is setting. It is time for prayer.
0: Yes, Mother. And so, my story ends not with a sword, but with a prayer. Not with a shout of victory, but with a whisper of grace. I lost a kingdom, but I found a king. I sought revenge, but I found redemption. I was a slave to Rome, then a slave to hate. But now I am truly unshackled.
10: Listening friend, Jesus said, I am the way, the truth, and the life. No man cometh unto the Father but by me. Judah sought justice. He found forgiveness. He pursued vengeance. He received grace. And the same mercy that met him on a dusty road and at the foot of a cross is offered still. Perhaps you know what it is to carry anger, to replay injustice, to wait for the day when the score will finally be settled. But vengeance cannot heal a wounded soul. Only Jesus Christ can do that. If you have never asked him to forgive you, to change you, to free you from bitterness and sin, you can do so today. Speak to him. He hears. If you need help making this life-changing decision to trust in Jesus, we encourage you to call 1-888-NEED-HIM or visit chataboutjesus.com. This is program number 3936, heard in part two of this special Unshackled episode, Ben-Hur, a live radio play, were Jeff Parker, Tony Bozzuto, Anna Maria Alvarez, Amanda Markeski, Brad Armacost, Patrick Thompson, and David Zarbach. Original music composed by Gary Fry, conductor Doug Horn. Live music performers Steve Martin, Caleb Tolleson, Andy Sutton, Louis Corrali, Daniel Meyer, and Amanda Shore. Sound effects Patrick Thompson and David Zarbach. Audio engineer David Pierczynski. Script Tim Gregory.
11: Chapter 36. And the chief fathers of the families of the children of Gilead, the son of Machir, the son of Manasseh, of the families of the sons of Joseph, came near, and spake before Moses and before the princes, the chief fathers of the children of Israel. And they said, The Lord commanded my Lord to give the land for an inheritance by lot to the children of Israel, and my Lord was commanded by the Lord to give the inheritance of Zelophehad our brother unto his daughters. And if they be married to any of the sons of the other tribes of the children of Israel, then shall their inheritance be taken from the inheritance of our fathers, and shall be put to the inheritance of the tribe whereunto they are received. So shall it be taken from the lot of our inheritance. And when the jubilee of the children of Israel shall be, then shall their inheritance be put unto the inheritance of the tribe whereunto they are received. So shall their inheritance be taken away from the inheritance of the tribe of our fathers. And Moses commanded the children of Israel according to the word of the Lord, saying, The tribe of the sons of Joseph hath said, Well, this is the thing which the Lord doth command concerning the daughters of Zelophehad, saying, Let them marry to whom they think best. Only to the family of the tribe of their father shall they marry. so shall not the inheritance of the children of Israel remove from tribe to tribe, for every one of the children of Israel shall keep himself to the inheritance of the tribe of his fathers. And every daughter that possesseth an inheritance in any tribe of the children of Israel shall be wife unto one of the family of the tribe of her father, that the children of Israel may enjoy every man the inheritance of his fathers. Neither shall the inheritance remove from one tribe to another tribe, but every one of the tribes of the children of Israel shall keep himself to his own inheritance. Even as the Lord commanded Moses, so did the daughters of Zelophehad. For Mahla, Tirzah, and Hoglah, and Milcah, and Noah, the daughters of Zelophehad, were married unto their father's brother's sons. And they were married into the families of the sons of Manasseh, the son of Joseph, and their inheritance remained in the tribe of the family of their father. These are the commandments and the judgments which the Lord commanded by the hand of Moses unto the children of Israel in the plains of Moab by Jordan near Jericho.

0: What's up, sis?
1: Wagwan!
0: I good, how are you going?
1: It's still upon the two man army.
0: Every single time, you know, we still walking with the savior.
2: I like it.
1: When you look on the situation out the road, it look good with the young man.
0: Well, we actually headed up to the hills right now. Talk to them young people, see if I can, you know, inspire them in some kind of
1: well,
0: way.
1: If you want some germ, let me know. I'm going to start you out for your journey,
0: Give
1: all right?
0: Thanks, yes.
1: All right.
0: Blessings, sis.
1: Bye.
0: Much love.

chapter 1. These be the words which Moses spake unto all Israel on this side Jordan in the wilderness, in the plain over against the Red Sea, between Paran and Tophel and Laban and Hazeroth and Dizahab. There are 11 days' journey from Horeb by the way of Mount Seir unto Kadesh Barnea. And it came to pass in the 40th year, in the 11th month, on the first day of the month, that Moses spake unto the children of Israel according unto all that the Lord had given him in commandment unto them. After he had slain Sihon, the king of the Amorites, which dwelt in Heshbon, and Og, the king of Bashan, which dwelt in Ashtaroth, and Edrei, on this side Jordan, in the land of Moab, began Moses to declare this law, saying, The Lord our God spake unto us in Horeb, saying, Ye have dwelt long enough in this mount. Turn you, and take your journey, and go to the mount of the Amorites, and unto all the places nigh thereunto, in the plain, in the hills, and in the vale, and in the south, and by the seaside, to the land of the Canaanites, and unto Lebanon, unto the great river, the river Euphrates. Behold, I have set the land before you. Go in and possess the land which the Lord sware unto your fathers, Abraham, Isaac, and Jacob, to give unto them, and to their seed after them. And I spake unto you at that time, saying, I am not able to bear you myself alone. The Lord your God hath multiplied you, and behold, ye are this day as the stars of heaven for multitude. The Lord God of your fathers make you 1,000 times so many more as ye are, and bless you as he hath promised you. How can I myself alone bear your cumbrance, and your burden, and your strife? Take you wise men, and understanding, and known among your tribes, and I will make them rulers over you. And ye answered me, and said, The thing which thou hast spoken is good for us to do. So I took the chief of your tribes, wise men and known, and made them heads over you, captains over thousands, and captains over hundreds, and captains over fifties, and captains over tens, and officers among your tribes. And I charged your judges at that time, saying, Hear the causes between your brethren, and judge righteously between every man and his brother, and the stranger that is with him. Ye shall not respect persons in judgment, but ye shall hear the small as well as the great. Ye shall not be afraid of the face of man, for the judgment is God's. And the cause that is too hard for you, bring it unto me, and I will hear it. And I commanded you at that time all the things which ye should do. And when we departed from Horeb, we went through all that great and terrible wilderness which ye saw by the way of the mountain of the Amorites, as the Lord our God commanded us, and we came to Kadesh Barnea. And I said unto you, Ye are come unto the mountain of the Amorites, which the Lord our God doth give unto us. Behold, the Lord thy God has set the land before thee. Go up and possess it, as the Lord God of thy fathers has said unto thee, Fear not, neither be discouraged. And ye came near unto me, every one of you, and said, We will send men before us, and they shall search us out the land, and bring us word again by what way we must go up, and into what cities we shall come. And the saying pleased me well, and I took 12 men of you, one of a tribe. And they turned and went up into the mountain, and came unto the valley of Eshcol, and searched it out. And they took of the fruit of the land in their hands, and brought it down unto us, and brought us word again, and said, It is a good land which the Lord our God doth give us. Notwithstanding, ye would not go up, but rebelled against the commandment of the Lord your God. And ye murmured in your tents, and said, Because the Lord hated us, he hath brought us forth out of the land of Egypt, to deliver us into the hand of the Amorites, to destroy us. Whither shall we go up? Our brethren have discouraged our hearts, saying, The people is greater and taller than we. The cities are great and walled up to heaven. And moreover, we have seen the sons of the Anakims there. Then I said unto you, Dread not, neither be afraid of them. The Lord your God, which goeth before you, he shall fight for you, according to all that he did for you in Egypt before your eyes. And in the wilderness, where thou hast seen how that the Lord thy God bare thee, as a man doth bear his son, in all the way that ye went, until ye came into this place. Yet in this thing ye did not believe the Lord your God, who went in the way before you, to search you out a place to pitch your tents in fire by night, to shew you by what way ye should go, and in a cloud by day. And the Lord heard the voice of your words, and was wroth and sware, saying, Surely there shall not one of these men of this evil generation see that good land, which I swear to give unto your fathers, save Caleb the son of Jephunneh, he shall see it, and to him will I give the land that he hath trodden upon, and to his children, because he hath wholly followed the Lord. Also the Lord was angry with me for your sake, saying, Thou also shalt not go in thither.
But Joshua the son of Nun, which standeth before thee, he shall go in thither, encourage him, for he shall cause Israel to inherit it. Moreover, your little ones, which ye said should be a prey, and your children, which in that day had no knowledge between good and evil, they shall go in thither, and unto them will I give it, and they shall possess it. But as for you, turn you, and take your journey into the wilderness by the way of the Red Sea. Then ye answered and said unto me, We have sinned against the Lord, we will go up and fight according to all that the Lord our God commanded us. And when ye had girded on every man his weapons of war, ye were ready to go up into the hill. And the Lord said unto me, Say unto them, Go not up, neither fight, for I am not among you, lest ye be smitten before your enemies. So I spake unto you, and ye would not hear, but rebelled against the commandment of the Lord, and went presumptuously up into the hill. And the Amorites which dwelt in that mountain came out against you, and chased you as bees do, and destroyed you in Seir, even unto Hormah. And ye returned and wept before the Lord, but the Lord would not hearken to your voice, nor give ear unto you. So ye abode in Kadesh many days, according unto the day.

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1: I don't know about you, but my days can get so busy that before I've realized it, I've been stressed about something all day and never even paused to pray about it. On days like these, when you feel like you can barely catch your breath, my advice to you is to just pray. You thought I was going to say breathe, didn't you? Well, you'll do that too. A breath prayer is a simple way to interact with God for just a moment. They're short, simple praises or requests coinciding with a nice, deep breath. Maybe it's just, "Dear God, give me strength," or "Please give my family peace in this hard time." So the next time you feel like the day and your stress level is getting away from you, pause, breathe, and pray.
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Pleasant evening, everyone. 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It's another pleasure and another privilege to be with you once again over our favorite internet links, as we're doing it only online. We're not on the FM band on a Tuesday night. Maybe until some other time, we do not know. You never know. Maybe we can be in the not too distant future. 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My name is Clayton Florent, and for the next 2 hours, I'll be inspiring you with the best of gospel music and also the Word of God. 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I know if you're in St. Kitts listening, your favorite would be Royal Central Praise Live. If you're in Canada, your favorite would be SBE Radio. If you're in Dominica or some of the other American states, you would either tune in to TDN if it's your favorite, and Life 101 if it's your favorite. Regardless of where you listen and you are with us, whether you're in Texas on Praise Austin or wherever else you may be listening, never mind, it's a pleasure, it's a privilege. The most important thing is that you are tuned in and that you are listening. 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You can also find us there. If you have your Alexa, you can also listen via your Alexa by just calling in the name of the station that you want to listen on. So we have you well covered. You just cannot miss us wherever we are. I hope that you are preparing for a good night's rest. For those of you for whom it's already night, we know that in some areas of the world, darkness falls a little later than others, and the daylight seems to be prolonged in some areas. Some areas get darker very quick. But whatever you may be doing, or wherever you may be at this time, or whatever the state of the weather in your area, let's hope that nothing will hinder you from listening and also from tuning in. So welcome again, and it's a pleasure having you on. It's a pleasure doing it for you yet another Tuesday night. Nous ka souhaite tout moun an bel moun souè son lot mardi soir encore nous ensemble asi live101radio.net, tdnradio.net, royalcentralpraiselive.com, sbcmusic.com et praiseaustin.com. 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
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May you be blessed, may you be encouraged, may you be inspired as we do it for you on these frequencies, on these links for another Tuesday night, our inspirational program with your host, Clayton Florent.

Let's look into our scripture passage for tonight. I'll be reading a passage from Romans chapter 5, reading the first 11 verses of that chapter, talking about peace with God through faith. You know, we need to have peace in our hearts, peace in our minds, peace in our souls, the peace of God that transcends all understanding. So peace with God through faith. Nukalia dans texte biblique, Romains chapitre 5, le premier 11 verset, capable de la paix et de bon Dieu à travers de la foi. This one, as it reads from the International Standard Version: therefore, since we have been justified by faith, we have peace with God through our Lord Jesus the Messiah. Through him, we have also obtained access by faith into this grace by which we have been established, and we boast because of our hope in God's glory. Not only that, but we also boast in our sufferings, knowing that suffering produces endurance, endurance produces character, and character produces hope. Now, this hope does not disappoint us, because God's love has been poured out into our hearts by the Holy Spirit who has been given to us. For at just the right time, while we were still powerless, the Messiah died for the ungodly. For it is rare for anyone to die for a righteous person, though somebody might be brave enough to die for a good person. But God demonstrates his love for us by the fact that the Messiah died for us while we were still sinners. Now that we have been justified by his blood, how much more will we be saved from wrath through him? Verse 10, for if while we were enemies we were reconciled to God through the death of his Son, how much more, having been reconciled, will we be saved by his life? Not only that, but we also continue to boast about God through our Lord Jesus the Messiah, through whom we have now been reconciled. Beautiful words from the Word of God. As we know, we can have the confidence in his Word that he loves us, and that we trust in him, we trust in his love, because of that love that he has demonstrated for us. The Word of God.

Let us pray. Our Father in heaven, we are grateful to you for your love and your mercies towards us. Thank you for taking us through another day. Thank you for having your peace in our hearts. As we know, your peace, which transcends all understanding, will keep our hearts and minds through you. As we know that if we believe in you and we have exercised faith in you, that you will justify yourself through your peace because of what Jesus Christ has done for us on Calvary's cross. We are grateful to you because you loved us, because you love us, and you will continue to love us. You will continue to provide for us. You will continue to be with us. And I am so grateful that your love for us is not conditional on our love for you, but you love us because you are love. Your very nature is love. Lord, I just pray that you will sensitize every heart tonight, Lord, that is listening, every hearer this evening, that you will touch their minds, touch their hearts, touch their understanding, whatever they do, wherever they go, whatever they say. Lord, I just pray, Father, that you will give them the guidance and give us the guidance that is necessary. Give us the direction that is necessary and help us to live in all wisdom, knowing that you are the great God, you are the mighty God, you are the everlasting Father, and you are the Prince of Peace. You are the one who gives, you are the one who takes, you are the one who delivers, you are the one who saves, you are the one who justifies. So Lord, as we put our trust and confidence in you, I just pray, Lord, that you will use this program via these mediums to bring forth your word, to bring forth your knowledge, to help others to know about you, whom to know is life eternal. I pray, Father, that your grace, which is made perfect in us, Lord, will keep us through the night. I pray, Father, that your strength and your peace will be in us, and that you will strengthen and keep us, Lord, in every moment, in every situation, in every circumstance, wherever the need is, wherever the situation is, that you will always be with us. So, Lord, I just pray that you will take full and control of this program once again and touch the hearts of the hearers. I thank you for doing it in Christ's name. Bonze nukazu. 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
1: Let's start off our musical session tonight with some inspiring gospel music. As we know, when we select the songs to play, we select them with a purpose, we select them with a motive, knowing that they are selected to be played for God's honor and glory, and also for your exhortation. We'll start off tonight based in relation to what our word said concerning our perseverance and the times that we are going through, starting off with one by Yolanda Adams, one entitled "These Two Shall Pass." Then we will follow up with one entitled "Jesus Love Me," and another one, "His Hand in Mine," as we inspire you the best of gospel music on a Tuesday night. 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

0: Pastor Dr. Debbie Isaac and the Rivers of Living Water Christian Center invite you to our in-gathering conference from the 9th to the 12th of July at our sanctuary at Lime Keel Institutional and Commercial Park. 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

Apostle Dr. Debbie Isaac and the Rivers of Living Water Christian Center invite you to our in-gathering conference from the 9th to the 12th of July at our sanctuary at Lime Keel Institutional and Commercial Park. 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